0: turn as well. So, I'm having a little technical issues here with my mic, but I'm trying to get some duct tape later and get it situated.
1: Duct tape will fix almost anything.
0: It will. All right, Colonels, first offensive possession here.
1: We got off to a good start.
0: Already. Well, it was. Is that the leg, eh? I think yeah. So, not sure the call, I believe, was a delay of gain, but it was kind of a different signal. But they had just, okay, I'm not going to get into that either. Sorry. So, Colonels moved back, looks like about 6 or 7 yards, which is kind of odd as well. Takes a handoff, hands off.
1: Not a lot Weston, of pickup there.
0: Now it looks like he's going to lose about 3 or 4 yards. And not a really good way to start it, but the penalty and then the loss of yards on the handoff there. We have to, hopefully the offensive line can get a good push this tonight. Definitely need to be moving forward, don't we, instead of backwards.
1: That would definitely help, yes.
0: So we'll see. It's going to bring up second down, and you're looking second and about 20. Something like that. Once again, it's Troy Hatcher with Bo Bruton tonight calling the game here at Caverna High School. We've got some movement on the defensive line here. Offsides, imminence. That's good. Good draw. I know Jackson's been working on that, and the Colonels in general, because we do have a couple different quarterbacks, but working on that cadence and maybe getting some offside calls on the defense. And it's worked in a couple games. We've had that be able to work a little bit. So.
1: Yeah.
0: That's going to move it up 5 yards, and it's like a second and about 13. This time, Corn's in the shotgun. Got a lone back. Bailey in motion, gets the toss, but he eludes one tackler, but brought down by a host of Eminence Warriors. Just couldn't get that edge out. Had one man to beat, and by the time he juked the one, and then there were 3 or 4 more there waiting on him. So,
1: not the start we wanted for our first series of plays, but there's still plenty of time left in the game, and I think they can get things ironed out.
0: 6-0. Colonels trail, clock running at 6:50 currently. And I believe, so on our end, we've got our huddle. If you're listening, we do have our huddle once again this year. I believe you can put in like huddle.com and then like maybe Caverna or Colonels or something. And be
1: I
0: able
1: believe
0: to,
1: that's right. Yeah, I did that a few times last year.
0: Okay,
1: yeah.
0: Okay, good. Appreciate you let me know for sure on that. So, if you're listening and want to try to watch some of the game as well, I believe you should be able to connect with that. I'm not for sure if there's a charge this year or not. You just have to kind of check that out and see. But hopefully that'll come through and we're able to bring that to you this time with our home games anyway. So. Colonels looking to punt, fourth down to 20. Got 6:28 left in the first quarter. Colonels trail 6-0. Jackson Corn back to punt. Nice snap. Boy, he had to get that off quick, and he did. Really high punt. And it's going
1: to
0: go, well.
1: About to 40.
0: Yeah, about to 40.
1: 42.
0: All right, 42. I actually thought that hit out of bounds, but I don't guess it did. Like around the 38. And then
1: it looked like
0: roll.
1: It did, yeah, yeah to
0: but
1: me.
0: But they
1: yeah.
0: didn't call that, so. So, let's take a 30-second break. We'll be back with WLOC Sports.
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3: WLOC, the Caverna Colonels play here.
0: Takes over on their own 42. Takes a snap, hands it off to number 23, cuts around the left side. He's got a hole. Colonels hopefully bring him down there.
1: Oh, he got him good. Brought him down.
0: Weston Vibert with the tackle there.
1: Ball got away, but I don't believe it was after contact. I do believe it was after contact.
0: Saying he was down. Yeah, so I think Emmons will keep it there. But ran down there that time by Weston Vibert. Just not getting any good penetration there by our defensive line, and our linebackers are not getting not staying home either at the moment. So. Eminence with the ball. Looks like around their own 30, or I'm sorry, around the Colonel's 34. Looking a shotgun this time. Rose left, looking to pass.
1: Hopefully we can, oh.
0: All right. Good play there by Weston, I tell you. He was able to distract the quarterback. I think he actually hit his arm.
1: I think so, yeah. It looked like he did.
0: And caused the pass to kind of just flutter. So, good defensive play there by Vibert. And the Colonels, good coverage too, because he was looking to pass as he rode out to the left side there. It's going to bring up second 10.
1: Weston is definitely a playmaker for the Colonels, no matter which side of the ball he's on.
0: Clock stops on an incomplete pass. We just need all the time we can help. We can get.
4: Yeah, really?
0: Sorry, my bad. All right. Good stop there. Well, yeah, it might have been a. It's going to bring up.
5: Third down.
0: Still looking third and 10. All right. All right. Colonels, see if we make a good defensive stand here. Third and 10. And the shotgun again. Snap, hands it off to number one, makes a cut to the left side, gets a block there on the Colonels. Do have a flag on the play. He's going to run it in, so we'll see if we got a hold or maybe a block in the back.
1: Hopefully a call that will help us out on this one.
0: Yeah, because number one, he was going up the middle, and then he made a nice cut to the left to get outside and see what the blockers were doing. But it is going to be a hold on Eminence. That's good. Good for us. That will bring it back. Got 3:59 left in the first quarter. Colonels trail 6-0. Let's see where we put the ball here.
5: Now bring that one all the way back.
0: Still waiting on the marking here. So it is going to be third down.
5: It's going to be about 38, 37 here.
0: Like third and eight, yeah. All right, this time got a new quarterback shotgun here. Number 14 takes a snap, looking to throw. Put a little screen pass to the left. He's going to pick up the first down. Nobody's going to pick him up there. I thought we had a chance there to get him about 5 yards into it. But another touchdown for Eminence Warriors. It's going to make it 12-0 as we await the two-point conversion or extra point. So we'll see what we got going on here. What do you think, Mr. Bruton?
1: Well, I'm hoping that they can stop them like they did last time.
0: Right. We'll see here.
1: Looks like they're going for the two-point conversion last time we shut them down. So I'm hoping we can do the same again here.
0: And they are all spread out. So we got two wide to the left. We got a running back this time and two wide to the right. So we don't know what they're going to do here, but we'll see. Gets his shotgun, takes the handoff. He takes a snap, hands it off to 14, and he just kind of walks in. It's good. So Colonels are going to trail 14-0, 3:57 left in the first quarter. We'll be back in 1 minute. 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
0: We are back at Caverna High School. Troy Hatcher and Bo Bruton calling the game tonight. Appreciate Bo, appreciate you stepping up. I know Mr. Billy Courtway was supposed to help, and he is one of the assistant coaches, and they needed him elsewhere this evening. Kind of last minute, so Mr. Bowe was able to graciously accepted our invitation to help me call the game tonight. I appreciate that.
1: I'm glad to be here. It gives me a total different view of it from just standing down there.
0: Gotcha. All right, Keelan Bailey took the kickoff that time. Had a nice return, about 15, 20 yards there, before he was ran out of bounds. So Cardinals are going to take off. Where are we at? About the 43, maybe 44?
1: Looks like about the 44, yeah.
0: So Cardinals, pretty good field position to start off here. Trailing 14-0. All right, especially the last, well, we've had some, you know, good, I won't say good, we've had some good drives, we've had some good over the season, some good remnants of drives, and then maybe they kind of fall apart. But, you know, I was just going to say we need to get a good drive started here and not shoot ourselves in the foot with a penalty or just, you know, lost yardage on the run. So we'll see what the coaching staff draws up here. Looks like that actually Weston Vibbert is going to be quarterback under center. We got quads out to the right. Corn comes in motion, fakes the snap.
1: Not.
0: All right, might have got a yard.
1: Maybe
0: back to the line of scrimmage. Yeah, so Weston or Jackson Corn came in motion, faked the snap, and then they snapped it to Weston there, and pretty much got, looks like, about to the line of scrimmage. And Vibbert comes out. I don't know if he got a little. He's wanting some water or something there. And we got time out here, Caverna. We're going to take a 1 minute break and be back with WLOC Sports.
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3: WLOC, the Caverna Colonels play here.
0: All right, back to Caverna High School. Colonels taking over. Second and 10 from around the 42, 43. Got Corn under center. No, I'm sorry, Corn in the shotgun. Long back is number 8. Takes the snap. Looking to throw. Got a man open. Oh, it's a home. Yeah. We're throwing the flag there. Man, that was open. Bailey.
1: I thought he had that, yeah, and it was.
0: Yep.
1: It was a good try by him.
0: Yeah, it was a really nice pass, and then the defensive back just kind of grabbed him and then threw him down. So, might have saved a touchdown on that defensive play there, but

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3: Welcome back to Hart County High School. Josh has got some stats from last week or cumulative stats for the first three games.
4: I've got cumulative stats. This is straight from the KHSAA website. So these are the stats over the past few games that we're gonna talk about. They give a lot of stats for every player. So you see some players that don't happen a lot, but some players that carry a lot of the ball and those things. That they got all the stats on there from the past three games, getting ready to go into the fourth. So I will come back with those here shortly. We're gonna take a 3-minute break for the national anthem, and we will be back here on WLOC Sports.
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3: Welcome back, Raider fans, to Hart County High School, where we are in week four of the high school football season of 2026-27. And we are about 6 minutes away from kickoff here, where your Raiders are going to be taking on McLean County. McLean County has come to town tonight. I'm unsure what their record is. They're 1-2. And your records are, or your Raiders are 3-0. So we're looking to go 4-0 tonight. Captains are meeting at midfield right now to do the coin toss. And as they're doing that, I'm going to go over the cumulative stats that KHSA has for us so far in these first three games of the season. For quarterback Eli Boone, it's been a very successful season so far. He's completed 8 out of 13 passes, hadn't thrown the ball a lot, but he's been very efficient. That's a .615 completion percentage. He's got 4 touchdowns on 13 passes. That's a pretty good percentage there, and he averages 50 yards of passing a game. As far as rushing the ball, Darius Anderson leads all rushers. He averages 141 yards per game. And then his co-running back there with him, Jaden Chancellor, he's averaging 93.7 yards a game. Cash Stanton, who is the freshman that has stepped up and played a lot of fullback for the Raiders, he's averaging 45 yards a game. And then Gage Owens, 15 yards a game. And then Eli Boone's averaging about 40 yards a game at the quarterback position, which is really good as well. We've had a lot of Raiders carry the ball so far this year, and a lot of young guys that are carrying it. So that's a good thing, too. Defense, talk about Gage Owens, the senior linebacker who's leading your Raiders in tackles. He's got 13 solo tackles, 19 assists. He's averaging about 10 tackles a game, and other Raiders doing close to the same. Cash Stan's averaging 8, and Chris Prince is averaging 8 himself. Chris Prince has been a dog in the middle for the Raiders. So a lot of good things coming from the Raiders on those stats so far for this season, and they're looking just to build and compound on that in tonight's contest as they take on McLean County. We've got a few minutes to go before the kickoff. You want to take a break?
4: We'll take a break. Hart County declined, so we're kicking, and we received the second half.
3: Nice. That's
4: we'll be
3: want.
4: Back in 3 minutes, and you hear the fireworks going. McLean County Wildcats and your own Hart County Raiders on WLOC Sports.
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4: Welcome back to Hart County High School. Hart County deferred, and they will be kicking to the Lone Oak end there, Marty and Ruby. And looks like Jaden Chancellor, the senior, is going to be kicking off tonight. McLean County's got one guy standing on the 10. It's right down. Hit them, and we're going to may get it back and get some yardage out of it.
3: What'd they blow a dead?
4: I don't know why he blew a dead.
3: Oh, my goodness.
4: That's terrible.
3: Oh, goodness.
4: And that's Cash Stanton getting his name on the thing to start with. Gets an onside kick, recovered. And what about that big boy?
3: Oh, my goodness. Jaden Chancellor just kicked a rocket right at the front line guy, hit him in the side of the shoulder, and it went straight up in the air. Everybody else turned around looking for it from McLean County, couldn't see it where it was, and Cash Stanton just went up and got it out of the air, and he was going to take off running to the end zone.
4: Why did he blow the whistle?
3: But they blew it dead. And the Raiders do have the ball on McLean County 47-yard line to start this football game.
4: That's a good way to start. And,
3: sure is.
4: Hart County sends a wide out to the left. That's going to be River Wise to the left. Coming to the right side is Jaden Chancellor. Eli Boom keeps it. He's at the 40. He's still moving, and he does get a first down about the 35-yard line. Eli tucked it and ran that time, Josh. First and 10 for the Raiders on the McLean County 35-yard line. As Cash Stanton recovered that, it wasn't intentional to be an onside kick, but we'll take it.
3: He kicked it pretty hard, so I don't think it was, Gary, but it just hit right off the shoulder pad of the front lineman and ended up in the Raiders' hands.
4: Nobody in motion. Eli goes to the left, right side. We get stopped right at the line. Maybe lost 2 yards on that. I couldn't see who got nailed, but they were ready for that first play.
3: Believe that was number... I couldn't tell if that was number 2 or number 9. I think it may have been number 2, Darius Anderson. Maybe it wasn't.
4: Darius is 2, number 9.
3: River Wise is the wideout that you mentioned. No, it couldn't have been number 9. I guess it had to have been Darius. I really couldn't tell what number that was.
4: Chris Brent brings his troopers up. Wide out to the left side is River Wise. We're tight. Got two more wideouts. In motion is Darius Anderson. Darius has got a sweep. He's at the 30. He's at the 20. He's still moving. Moves inside. Runs over 2 guys.
3: Wow.
4: And I think he gets brought down at the 10. Got a flag. Oh, me. I hate these flags. So it'll be a hold.
3: It may have been a block in the back, but I saw the Raider that did it just didn't even. He disengaged pretty quick.
4: Holding.
3: So they are going to call a hold.
4: We're going to bring it back. So it'll be second down. And that'll move it back, 10 yards?
3: Yes, 10 yards from the spot of the foul.
4: So it's just about where we started this drive. We got a first down from their 47 and got down to the 35, lost 2, so it's going to be second and over 20 now for Hart County. Hart County taking plenty of time. Go ahead.
3: Sorry. Eli Boone rolled out on the very first play that he ended up scrambling for 12 yards. He was rolling out to his left off a play action fake like he was going to throw it. So I wonder if we're looking to throw the ball a little bit more this game or what the thought is there, but we're definitely in a passing situation here. Let's see what the Raiders do.
4: Wide out, right side, can't see his number, maybe River Wise. This time we'll go to the right side, and they pulled him down from the backside, and they're ready for that. They pulled Jaden Chancellor down, so we lost two more yards on that.
3: Yeah. From our angle, that definitely looked like a horse collar. I know a horse collar's got to be specifically inside the shoulder pads from the backside of the ball carrier, but that looked like that's what it was. But nonetheless, another loss for the Raiders. And right now we've got a Raider down on the field, JT Lawrence, the sophomore. He is getting tended to by Jared Swanson, the athletic trainer. Both teams are going to go to their respective sidelines, and with 9:35 to go in the ball game, it is third and 25 for the Raiders. We'll be back in a one-minute break here on WLOC Sports.
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4: WLOC. Kenny gets the snap, handed it off to Darius Anderson. He gets it to the 45 of McLean. So it's going to bring up fourth and 25. Got to get to the 25. We'll see if the Raiders punt it or take a chance here, Josh. What's your theory here? So it looks like a lot are coming on.
3: Yeah.
4: So it looks like we're going to punt it.
3: I definitely think we're going to punt it here. I don't know. It's kind of one of those situations that in high school football, if you went for it and say you did get 5, 10, 12 yards, you're putting the other team back far enough that you don't lose much, but still a bit safe chance here to punt it.
4: And who is our punter? I can't see his number.
3: I think it's Darius Anderson.
4: Go with left hand kicker, punter, kicks it, get a good bounce. It bounces the 20. It's going to land at about the 18-yard line. So Raiders started off well, but then McLean County had us scattered pretty good. McLean County will start on their own 18-yard line. First and 10.
3: Pretty good kick there from the running back, Darius Anderson, standing on about his own fit, about the 50-yard line. Got it down inside the 20. So puts McLean County with four-fifths of the field to go. See what the Raider defense can do.
4: The 19-yard line headed towards 88 side, 8:32 in the first quarter. Not near as hot as it was last week. Hand off, drop the ball, and I believe we got it.
3: Wow.
4: And we do. Who is that?
3: That's Carson Jones.
4: All right.
3: The white hat does say, gives us possession. Wow. So the Raiders couldn't have asked for better there. Better start to the game as far as the defense goes. You know, your special teams comes away with a takeaway on the first opening kickoff of the game. And then right there, McLean County just sloppy with the football, and Carson Jones with the awareness to get the penetration from his side of the field and then dive on the loose football and give the Raiders the ball at the 15-yard line.
4: Carson's just a junior. Got two wideouts on the right side, headed towards a lone oak end. One of them's River Wise. Man in motion's coming to the right side. That's going to be Jaden Chancellor. And they stood, Gage Owens up?
3: It was Gage Owens, the senior, and at fullback on that play. Trying to do a fullback draw to him, and that little delay there that we did. That did not work. We got to reestablish that line of scrimmage a little bit better. Those guys up front, they're just letting too much penetration get through right now.
4: So we lost 2 yards on that, and that's, for us, that may be the most negative yards we've had in the first three games.
3: Yeah.
4: I want to say hello to Gary and Cheryl Bruton. They're listening to us tonight, and they used to be the custodians here at Hart County High School before they retired. So hello to Gary and Cheryl. Hart County calls a timeout, 8:01 to play in the first quarter. Back in 1 minute here on WLOC Sports, no score.
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4: So far, with the exception of McLean County's mistakes, they stopped us offensively. Jaden Chancellor went to the right side, and they stopped him. He did get a yard. It's to the 18-yard line, and it's third and 11. We got to get to their 6-yard line. Four first downs, and wide out to the left side for Hart County. Man in motion to the right. Eli Rose to his left. He's going to try to get by a guy, and he has, and they get him back at the 19 or 18. So McLean County has got it read perfectly right now, Josh, back to the 19-yard line,
3: yes.
4: Fourth down.
3: Yeah, they've pretty well done their homework really well and scouted us really well. But their defense is playing kind of like they want it more. Offense really just kind of sluggish as far as the line goes up front. Our motions aren't very crisp. Our fakes aren't very crisp. They're not going to fool anybody. And we're just kind of moving slow. They're playing aggressive and anticipating what we're going to do and beating us to the punch. And Raiders are going to have to start swinging back here. You know, this is the most fourth down and way long unmanageables that we've seen all year long.
4: We've not had this many minus yards. Maybe total. Fourth and got to get to the 6-yard line. We're on the 19 for Hart County in McLean County territory, and we're going to get another Hart County timeout. We'll be back in 1 minute. 6 1/4 to go. First quarter, no score on WLOC Sports.
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4: Well, that was a worthy timeout then, Josh, as Darius Anderson went right up the middle. Eli had plenty of protection from his big line, and we put the first score on the board with 6:21 with a pass to Darius Anderson.
3: Yes, and that was really good. So good call by Coach Griffin and Coach Boone there. Eli Boone takes the snap and does a fake toss to nobody, drops back into the pocket. Darius Anderson uncovered right down the middle, and Eli just lofted it into the end zone. Nobody within 10 yards of Darius, able to catch it clean and get the Raiders the first score of the night.
4: Got Gage on in the backfield. Man in motion to the right side. Eli goes a long count. Looks, he's going to keep it himself, and guess what? We're up 8-0, and he's done that a couple times, and Hart County on the board now with 6:21 to play. We'll be back in one on WLOC Sports.
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4: Raiders up 8-0. Here comes Jaden Chancellor right down the middle of the field again. Takes one hop, picked up at the 25. McLean County forces back up the middle, and two Raiders in for the tackle. Josh, see if you can get their number at the 34-yard line.
3: That was Darius Anderson there with first contact, and in the open field getting a good wrap-up on the runner's legs, and then Cash Stanton giving him some help there to finish knocking him down.
4: Got some quarter scores already of interest to us. Butler County is ahead over Gracie County 7-0. Covarna's down 22-0 at the end of the first quarter. And seemed like there was somebody else that we're going to play here shortly. Glasgow's ahead of Allegheny Scottsville 14-0. So those are some scores. We'll get some more down the right side. He's got some room, but a good shoestring tackle. May have saved a touchdown, and that is number...
3: That's number two, Darius Anderson.
11: Okay. By number two, Darius Anderson.
4: Almost a first down. Gets it to the McLean County 43-yard line. Got to get to the 45 for a first down. LaRue and Green are playing tonight. I think that's at Green. That's a little interest to us, of course, because LaRue hammered E-Town last week 35-0. And we've got LaRue here in about 3 or 4 weeks there in our district. Two setbacks for the quarterback. He hands off first man through. He's got first down and more across the Raider territory to the 48-yard line.
3: It looked like Cash Stanton and Carson Jones with some help from Gage Owens in on that tackle.
4: So they get into Raider territory, run off the right side. First and 10 for the Wildcats, 5:19 to play. The Raiders scored with 6:21 to play after Carson Jones recovered a Wildcat fumble on the 15-yard line. Coming right up the middle, out to fake to the right. The left, and he's got a right side. We've got to get him out of bounds, and Darius Anderson blocked him up. But they get all the way down to the Raider 40, 35-yard line. Good blocking by McLean County.
3: Well, and that was also good deception on the fake there. You know, they collapsed everybody in, made it look like it was going to be a fullback dive, and they faked the fullback and then gave it to the delayed to the running back coming around that left side wide open. Had one guy pulling out in front of him, and he was able to get to the edge and pick up that first down.
4: So they started on their own 34-yard line at the 6:24 mark. Now they're at the Raider 35. Wide out to the right. A quarterback gives it up the middle. They got more yardage down inside the 30. Looks like the 28-yard line, about a 7-yard pickup. So were they blowing us off of the line, aren't they,
3: yeah.
4: Josh?
3: Yep. Just focusing on writing down who made the tackle there. It was Jaden Chancellor and then Gage Owens as well.
4: 29-yard line.
3: But, yeah, they're just getting a really good – they're getting on their blocks up front. They're getting a really good initial push from the line. Their line is getting their hips turned, getting our hips turned, getting the block where they want to go, and it's opening the hole up for them.
4: Engelhardt, your quarterback, puts a man in motion, gives it to him down the right side. He cuts back in, still got room, and he's – broke a couple tackles. Looked like Jaden Chancellor was the first hit to the Raider 19-yard line. 10-yard pickup. First down by the Wildcats.
3: Again, right now they're So they hit us up the middle the first few plays. Now they're trying to stretch us out and get to the sidelines and get around the edge on us. That's allowing them to pick up big yards. And, you know, now they're making us have to be aware of multiple things, and that's a bad spot you want to be in as a defense.
4: Now, the quarterback has not passed one tonight, but I looked at his stats. He passed a lot in the last three games.
3: Really?
4: And I think he is a senior, Nate Englehart. Two wideouts right side on the 19-yard line of Hart County. Man in motion to the right.
3: Start.
4: And we do get a false start, so it's going to move it back to the 24.
3: Well, that's exactly what you need if you're a Raider now, because the penalty like that, those can be a drive killer. Just absolutely kill your momentum, back you up 5 yards, maybe cause you to make another mistake or just throw some timing off. Now, not saying they won't end up scoring here, but that's a good thing and very fortunate break for the Raiders.
4: Well, that's the first time we've actually stopped them on this drive, and they stopped themselves, right?
3: Uh-huh.
4: First and 15 on the Raider 24. Man in motion to the left side. They fake a toss. Quarterback dropped it again, and the Raiders, are they going to come up with it? They're fighting for it.
3: I don't know.
4: Hadn't got a signal yet.
3: I think McLean County's got it.
4: Moves it back to the 26, so they've had three fumbles recovered, one of them, to the 27, looks like. So Raider defense got through there that time, 28-yard line.
3: So, Gary, I don't know if you recognize that play or not, but that's the one exact trick play that we've got in our book where we fake the toss going around one way and then come back underneath and hand it to the guy trying to sneak going the other way. And they did that time. The miscommunication between the quarterback and the guy actually getting the ball ends up knocking the ball out of his hands and ends up on the ground.
4: Second 19 on the Raider 29-yard line, wide out left, man in motion. Give it to the big guy. He's going to pack a few back, but then we push him all the way back to the 27, but they're going to say he was stopped at the 25. So the Raiders have regrouped a little bit, Josh. Third down, and it's definitely four-down territory for the Wildcats. Next week, it'll be Edmondson County here. 2 weeks from tonight, if I'm not mistaken, Glasgow comes to town. And we consider them our number one threat to keep us from winning a district. Well, Rouge may make some noise. Well, we'll see what they do tonight. Here, Glasgow's on the 25th, and that is our last home game of the year. So two more home games, people, and we hit the road.
3: Yep.
4: Wide out right side on the 25 of Hart County. Quarterback, man in motion to the right. He looks to pass. Goes up the middle, and it is, he threw to the wrong side of him, didn't he?
3: Sure did.
4: I don't know where we were, but I'm glad he did. Fourth down.
3: So the Raiders were dropping back in cover three there, so you got one high middle safety. Both of your cornerbacks are dropping, taking back a deep third of the field, and the wide receiver that time, that's a good play call by McLean County, recognizing what coverage we're in, and he just ran a skinny post right between our two deep coverage guys on that far side of the field there, the safety and that far cornerback of the Raiders, and just unfortunately he didn't hit his target there.
4: Right?
3: It's a good break for the Raiders.
4: Fourth and 15-16. Got to get to our nine. Wide out right, slot back, man in motion to the right side. Quarterback foul. There's a sack coming.
3: Nice.
4: Yes, it is. Hart County's ball. Who is that guy?
3: That is Tyron Anderson with a big sack on that play on the quarterback of McLean County. Fourth down and quarterback play action fake. Rolled to his right to pass it. And just Tyron Anderson comes off of the left edge, completely unblocked, and just jumped on his back. Great play there by the freshman.
4: And I was getting ready to say he's a freshman. So the Raiders take over on their own 34-yard line. So the defense, after letting them get about 50 yards, finally stood up and did their job.
3: Well, and what we talk about, Gary, it only takes one small thing completely kill the momentum of a drive. And that false start penalty, you know, it's 5 yards. You think it's no big deal.
4: It is.
3: But they were driving. They had good momentum and got down in the red zone. And then one penalty, and it shut their whole drive down, come away with no points.
4: First and 10 for the Raiders. Nobody in motion. Coming down the right side, I think that's Darius Anderson. He's at the 40, trying to get loose. He's at the 50 and dives across to the 50-yard line. I think that's Darius Anderson, wasn't it?
3: That was Jaden Chandler.
4: Jaden Chandler,
3: number seven.
4: Okay, that's right. I get those two mixed up. So, and it's going to be a Hart County first down at the 50-yard line, and McLean County's got a guy up. We're not going to take a break. I don't think they're going to call timeout, but that was a 16-yard pickup for Jaden.
3: Yep. So that's, man, what a great momentum shift here for the Raiders as McLean County was driving. They got stalled. We stopped them on fourth down with a huge play from the freshman Tyron Anderson to sack the quarterback and then turn right around and barge off that momentum really quick. 17-yard pickup for Jaden Chancellor on the handoff.
4: We need to make hay while the sun's shining. We need to score right here. First and 10 for the Raiders, just shy, still in our territory. Eli Boone under center. Left side, that's Darius Anderson. He cuts it back in. He stiff arms the guy, gets to the 45, still on his feet. And I think the 43-yard line, as Darius didn't want to come down.
3: He sure didn't. That's good fight from Darius Anderson. Still got three guys dragging on him, holding on to a jersey, his pant leg, and shoestring. And he's still trying to get through everybody.
4: 7-yard
3: pickup. To turn
4: pick
3: that into a positive yardage play. Darius Anderson for seven.
4: To McLean County's 47-yard line. 48 seconds in the first quarter.
3: Darius Anderson's only got 5 yards on the stat sheet when he's probably ran for 50 yardage, but he had one big one called back for the holding penalty.
4: Wide out to the right, Darius Anderson. Eli puts a man in motion to the right side, toss sweep. Can't tell who, Jaden Chancellor. Cuts it to the 40, to the 38. It's going to be enough for a first down. And I don't know if they stopped the clock. That was Darius Anderson, wasn't it? Or Jaden Chancellor.
3: Jaden Chancellor. A pickup of six. And we were at the 43 and at the 37 now. So pickup of six for Jaden Chancellor on the tall sweep that gives the Raiders a first down. And the Raiders are going to let the clock run out here, folks. We're going to take a one-minute break at the end of the first quarter. Raiders up 8-0. 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
4: Welcome back to Hart County High School. Hart County was out the second quarter on McLean County's 37-yard line, up 8-0 as we stopped them with a fourth down effort with the big freshman getting a tackle. Going to the left side to 88. Eli under center. This time goes right up the middle. That's Gay Jones. He's at the 30. He's still packing. And somebody's helmet comes off. Gets all the way down to the 27-yard line. And maybe a first down, Josh.
3: They're signaling to move the chains. That is going to be a 10-yard pickup for Gay Jones. Keeps the sticks moving for the Raiders.
4: So maybe we've got them a little bit off kilter a little bit. We've been going outside. And that time went right up the middle. And Gage got the job done.
3: Right.
4: Chris Prince brings his troops up the line. Got wide out on the left side. Maybe Drake Thompson, I'm not sure. Eli gets his people set. One set back. Nobody in motion. Hands it, coming down to the left side. Who is that?
3: Jay Chancellor. Darius Anderson.
4: Darius Anderson gets all the way down and run out of bounds at the 10-yard line. A 17-yard pickup and no flag.
3: Yeah, they probably could have thrown one on that play there. It looked like Jaden Chancellor just let go of the guy he was blocking a little bit late. McLean County arguing their case, but no flag. Like you said, does in a first down.
4: 12-yard pickup to the 15.
3: Yep.
4: 11:20 to play. First quarter, Raiders up 8-0. Scored at 6:25. They drove it for 60 yards, but we stopped them on their 37. Eli under center, man in motion to the right side. Instead, we give it to Kay Jones. He gets trips up, and he's still going to get 5 yards in
3: there. Wow. He got tripped as soon as he got handed the ball, took one step, and then a defensive tackle had dove at his foot and tripped him up, and he was still able to, like you said, Gary, plow forward for 5 yards and get the ball at the 10-yard line.
4: Gage is a senior. Started playing some as a sophomore and played all last year at the fullback position. He's got a brother. Let's see if I can figure out his name. Help me out, little boy. Eli. Eli Boone under center, wide out to the left side on McLean County's 15-yard line. Or 10-yard line. Up the middle again. Gage, he's packing. And guess what? He packed four guys in the end zone. I see no flags. Take it, Josh.
3: That's a man's run right there. That's how a man runs the football. Gage Owens. That was a great play call from Coach Griffin. They ended up stunning through the A-gap on the right side of Eli Boone, and then we handed it off to Gage in the left A-gap, saying Gage Owens, as soon as he got the ball, man, he chucked up that linebacker like he was a paperweight. Oh, my goodness, heck of a run from Gage Owens to get a touchdown.
4: In our line, they did what they were supposed to do, too. We're going for two, as usual. We don't have that extra point kicker yet. Eli under center, going for two, man in motion to the left side. Eli ran it in a while ago on his own, and we moved. So I'll back it up now to the 8-yard line. Long count on that for some reason, wasn't it, Josh?
3: Yeah. Put Samuel Castillo in a bad position there on the far side. He's the furthest guy away from the center. He can't quite hear, and that was just not in rhythm of what we normally do. Just jumped a little bit early.
4: We've got another great crowd tonight, and especially the students standing up on my right-hand side, homecoming night. And, of course, the football board of directors inducted Nate Anderson.
3: Nate Morrison,
4: who has 4,800 yards rushing, still the record for Hart County. I think he played in 2012.
3: That was when he graduated, yes. And he was a heck of a football player.
4: Eli keeps it again. And he still got it, lets it go, and it is knocked down. Or did he catch it? Nope, out of bounds. Hart County leads 14-0 with 10:31 to play in the half. We'll be back in 1 minute here on WLOC Sports.
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4: Welcome back. Gage Owens just scored a touchdown. Extra point was no good. And McLean takes it on the 40, trying to get loose, and he dives all the way up to the McLean County 48-yard line, so they got a good field position again.
3: Yeah, that is good field position. And, again, just another rocket off the foot of Jaden Chancellor. But that time McLean County more ready for it and was able to corral that at the 40. And, yeah, pick it up for 8 yards.
4: Hart County will get the ball to start the second half. 10:26 to play in the half. Raiders are ahead 14-0. We've had two out of our three games with a running clock. Only one we didn't was Tree County 2 weeks ago. Shotgun for the quarterback. Englehart fakes, and we got another sack, and here comes somebody just bowled him over. Was that Chris? Who was a big guy that finished it up?
3: That finished it off was Carson Jones. But the penetration came from River West on that right side. They tried to hand it off to the one single back, and River was there waiting. As soon as he got the handoff, wrapped him up in the backfield for a loss of five.
4: Backed him all the way up to the 44-yard line.
3: Carson Jones did come in and lay a nice hit to finish him off there, but if that wasn't for River and the job that he did, that play would not have been a loss of five.
4: So let's see if we continue to contain their offense. Shotgun under the center's Englehart. Man in motion to the right side. Goes up the middle. Now he fakes a pass. It's caught. Incomplete. As there's a good defense by number 10, and that is Dylan Hendrick with the hit.
3: Yes, Dylan did exactly what he's supposed to right there. You know, he took his read steps. The wide receiver ran a hitch route, a good delivered ball. But just as soon as it tipped the wide receiver's hands, Dylan come in and laid the hit, so he wasn't able to get it off of his own tip. That's a good play by Dylan Hendrick.
4: Big score at the half, Josh. Green County leading LaRue 20-14. Hawks get the ball to start the third quarter. Third down and 13 for Wildcats. Up the middle they go, and they found the hole, but I think not a first down. It's going to bring up fourth down and one. That's what happened on that. Did we just get faked out?
3: I think, again, just got good blocking scheme up front, and we our linebackers didn't fill the gap properly there, and just a halfback dive goes for 11 of the 13 needed. And
4: look for the hard count here.
3: Yeah.
4: Quarterback over from McLean getting his directions from his coach. They're on the Raider 42, got to get to the 41 and continue to drive with 9 minutes to play in the first half. Again, Green County over LaRue, 6 points, 20-14. LaRue will get the ball to start the second half. They're taking a lot of time, Josh. 10 seconds, they're probably going to call a timeout.
3: I think they're probably thinking really hard about this, whether they're going to actually go for it or not. They're still at the 45-yard line, so if they turn it over, Raiders got good field position. They are going to take a timeout. We'll be back in 1 minute. Raiders up 14-0 in the second quarter, back in one on WLOC Sports.
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4: Fourth and two for McLean County. Got to get to the Raider 41 to call timeout. We go up middle again. I think we stopped him. I don't think he got 1 yard. He did not. And a great defense. See if we can get who made that tackle. So stopped him at the line of scrimmage.
3: So I think it may have been part of Cash Stanton and Gage Owens, but man, you got to give credit to the big three up front. Chris Prince, River West, and Carson Jones did a great job with those three defensive linemen collapsing down into the gaps, so that way that fullback didn't have anywhere to go on that dive. Heck of a stand by the Raider defense.
4: Actually, didn't gain anything, so the Raiders take over on their own 44-yard line as they thought that middle would work again, but this time Coach Griffin sniffed it out. Raiders trying to add more with 8:29 and a half, up 14-0. Eli under center, man in motion, Jaden Chancellor. Eli fakes it. He's going to get a little bit. Now they're going to pull him back, and he's going to lose a yard on that. As I thought he was going to get loose, but he come back, and the guy was waiting for him, Josh.
3: Yep. He was just a hand's length away from being able to break free from that guy, but that guy just got enough to grab his jersey and hold him up until some support can arrive. But they did give him forward progress back to the line of scrimmage, so he didn't end up losing anything.
4: Second and 10 for the Raiders. 8 minutes to play in the half. Raiders lead it 14 to nothing. We scored in the first quarter with 6 and a quarter to play. And then with 10:30 in the second, Eli under center, man in motion, Jaden Chancellor. This time we go up the middle to Gage, or I think it's Gage. He gets across the 45 and going to be stopped at the 49.
3: That's Cash Stanton.
4: Cash
3: Stanton able to pick up 5 yards on his first carry of the night.
4: Third and 5. Could be passing situation. I'd say we're in four down territory regardless, unless we lose some yardage. Got to get to McLean County's 46-yard line. They brought a few people tonight, more than I thought. That's a two-hour drive for those guys.
3: Well,
4: we know.
3: Sure did.
4: We've been there.
3: Yep, they brought a good crowd, and they brought the cheerleaders, which really surprised me.
4: And they were this was a close game down there last year, I think. Very close. Gage Owens in the backfield. Eli under center. Third and 5. Man in motion, Jaden Chancellor. This time it's a little reverse, coming around the right side. And they sniffed that out and got Darius Anderson in the in Raider territory back to the 47, 48-yard line. So the Raiders got to make a decision now. It's on our own 47.
3: Coach,
4: could we punt it?
3: Nah, Coach Griffin's looking pretty confident in his play call. He gave to Eli. He wasted no time sending his quarterback out there. Back to the huddle.
4: Got to get to their 46. 6 yards, fourth and 6 for the Raiders. Wide out, right side. Man in motion, Jaden Chancellor again. We're going to call timeout. So with 6:10 to go, Coach Griffin's not too happy. We're up 14 to nothing in the half. Back in one on WLC Sports.
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10: 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WLAC.
4: Fourth and 6 for the Raiders on their own 48. Got to get to the 44. Coach Griffin called a timeout, talked a little bit, then called his troops back. Eli under center, man in motion, Chandler to the right side, tossed it. And I saw that too. I was just hoping maybe they didn't, Josh. So I'll back it up now further, and I say we're probably going to punt it now.
3: Yeah.
4: Boy, that mate. Now, you talk about burning the coach. You call timeout and then get in motion, you just about lose it.
3: Yeah. Yeah, Coach Griffin's not happy at all about that.
4: Moves it back to the Raider 43. And who's our punter?
3: I believe it's Darius Anderson.
4: He's standing on the 33, a little low. Gets it off. It's a dandy. Bounces at the 30. We're down there. And Raiders going to get a pretty good roll, and they're going to take over on their own 25. We just missed an opportunity to maybe score again, Josh, and we got to keep them out of the zone. It was 6 minutes to go in the half.
3: That's the big thing here, Gary, is giving them the ball back without any extra point, with us putting any extra points on the board. Now they've got a chance to drive down with plenty of time, six minutes to go, three-fourths of the length of the field, and they can make this a 14-7 ball game going into the half. Really missed opportunity there for the Raiders. We needed to make a score, but if not, we needed to get a little bit more something out of that drive. Needed to waste some more clock, needed to get down further in the field.
4: And they gave them a good mark. They've got it on the 27, not the 25.
3: Yeah.
11: Raider Nation makes a...
4: First and 10 for the Wildcats on their own 27-yard line. Raiders up 14-0. Quarterback Engelhart's under center. Nobody in motion. Toss to the right side. They're going to throw it over the top, and we're going to... It's incomplete with a great defensive play there by Darius Anderson.
3: That sure was.
4: Wow.
3: Darius Anderson, I'm not sure how he covered that much ground to get there before the ball did, but the receiver looked like he was going to drop it anyway, but Darius went over there and made sure that he hit him. That way he had no chance of catching that ball. Good play by Darius Anderson.
4: Well, I thought we had a chance of intercepting it there for a minute, but
3: yeah. He did loft it pretty high, but we had gotten fooled by the toss because that was a halfback toss.
4: Yep.
3: Not a flea flicker, excuse me. Halfback toss there that we all came in and came up really hard on the toss, and then they just threw it over our heads. Darius Anderson covered a lot of ground there.
4: Second and 10. McLean County on their own 27. Man in motion to the left side. He's got some room. And we break down, and he gets across the 30 to the 32. So whoever broke down did a good job. It looked like he was going to get more than that.
3: I can't tell who it was that got in there at first, but I saw Dylan Hendrick come flying in second. Maybe that was Drake Thompson. Couldn't quite tell. We'll give Drake the credit on that one, as well as Dylan Hendrick. Brings up third and six for the, third and five for McLean County.
4: McLean County, third and six on their own 32. I'm sorry. Man in motion to the right side. Up the middle they go. We're waiting for him. I don't believe he got any that time.
3: Heck yeah. Good play by Cash Stanton there to stick his nose in where the running back was coming up. They're going to give him forward progress of 2 yards or maybe a long 1 yard there. But either way, that forces McLean County to have to punt it again. Hey, three and out for McLean County. That's a good job of running defense.
4: Clock running at 440. Moving back deep. Turn around so I can see you. I believe it's Darius Anderson going to be standing on our 38-yard line. They're standing on their 22 to punt. It's a good punt.
3: It is a good
4: punt. We're going to catch it at the 33-yard line. Darius Anderson at the 40. Let it run, buddy. Go. Keep going across the 50 to the 48-yard line. Good run by Darius Anderson from the 32 to the 48.
3: It sure was. And that was a really good punt. It was high,
4: yes,
3: but it didn't hang long. So Darius was able to – he kind of bobbled it initially, but nobody was even close to him. He was able to regather and then get to this sideline. And like you said, pick up about 15, 18 yards from where he caught it. Set the Raiders up good field position inside McLean County's territory.
4: Go ahead.
3: I was going to say, I just can't brag enough about the Raider defense so far in this half, doing their job, standing, answering the call every time they've been called. Now the Raider offense needs to help them out.
4: Nobody in motion. Reset by the Raiders. Eli under center. Gives it to Jalen Chancellor around the right side. Breaks one tackle. Trying to get loose. And might have... That ain't going to give him any forward progress to the 48.
3: Wow.
4: Thought he was going to get loose there for a minute, but they came up. Grayson County and Butler County are now tied at the half. We play both of them. Butler's in our district.
3: So you can't ask much more of your running back to when he breaks six or seven tackles, and then an eighth man still comes and brings him down. You know, that means we're not executing the play scheme right. We're not making the blocks that we need to. We're not staying on those blocks either. So, you know, if he's able to, you can ask him to break a couple of tackles maybe, but, you know, you can't ask him to break seven tackles and still be able to turn it into a positive play.
4: Raiders need to score. 4 minutes and a half. No timeouts left for the Raiders. Fourth or second and 10 at their 48-yard line. So I don't know what referee, he's starting the clock. Didn't know it was even stopped. Man in motion to the left side. Cut it inside. It's Darius Anderson flag, so we're going to get a hold on Hart County, I'd say, in the backfield. Let him move it back 10 yards at least. Or, Josh, you've called it right on target. We're not in sync at all.
11: Anderson on the run. Flag him.
4: Unless it was a face mask. Thank
3: not you. Anything at all.
4: Appreciate it.
3: Thank you very much. Thank you, Miss Ashley Walters, bringing us a bottle of water up here to the booth.
4: Moves it back to the Hart County 42-yard line, and we've got to get to their 38. As holding again, and no timeouts. Clock moving. First and 10, Raiders on their own 42-yard line. Need to score again. We get the ball to start the second half. I'd like to be up 21-0.
3: Yes.
4: And score early in that fourth, third quarter.
3: Yes.
4: Eli under center. Man in motion coming to the left side. Fake toss. Little reverse. Hands it off to Jalen Chancellor. He breaks the tackle. Breaks another tackle, and he might get him to midfield. As it's going to be third down and 12 now, Josh. Got to get to the 38 at the 50. And Chancellor, he breaks the tackle, breaks another tackle, and he might get him to midfield. As it's going to be third down and 12 now, Josh. Got to get to the 38 at the 50.
3: That's the fake toss reverse play that the Raiders have had in their playbook for however many years.

0: It'll be a pass rollout left. He's got a man wide open at the 42, and he has another guy down there at the 37. Pass to Jalen Chancellor for a Raider first down.
1: From exactly the 50, and they're going to mark him at the 34. So that's a heck of a throw by Eli Boone.
0: And he had a man wide open down here, too.
1: Another one, yes.
0: But he it's okay.
1: Yeah.
0: Got the first down.
1: Yeah, you find a guy that you feel confident in throwing. He went through his reads, and the first read was open. So you're going with that one. And that's a good pitch and catch there from Eli to Jaden. And gets us the first down. That's what we needed.
0: Give it first down, first and 10 on McLean 34. Man in motion. This time we go under the middle. That's Gay Jones. He's packing people with him across the 30 down to the 27, I think.
1: That was Gage Owens. Let's see how many yards he get. Man, 8 yards. Heck of a – golly, he's just a bowling ball down there rolling over people.
0: He reminds me of that guy at Bell County that year that beat us on his own, you know. Never did hear where that kid went, but, I mean, they went to the state tournament with that young man.
1: Yeah.
0: And Gage is getting better. He's come out for this set of plays. I can't tell who's behind Eli.
1: That's Cash Stanton.
0: Cash Stanton, okay, thank you. Second and two. Man in motion, Jaden. Go to Cash Stanton. He's got a first down up to the 22, I believe. Yes, it is. So good move by Cash Stanton and good job by the blockers.
1: Yes, yes, that time Samuel Castillo and Eli Owens over on the right side, as well as Drake Thompson, the tight end, did a heck of a job at getting on their blocks and getting the hips turned to make the alleyway for Cash Stanton to dive forward and get the first down.
0: 1:25 to play. Deep in Wildcat territory at the 22-yard line, first and 10, and we have no timeouts left. Do we look for some passing here, Josh? Make sure we have time. Man in motion, Eli, looks to pass on the left side. Got a guy open. He tucks it, and he should have got rid of it, but he gets back to the original line of scrimmage. So Raiders got to hurry now with 1 minute to play. Maybe a spike. Maybe they got something in their pocket.
1: I don't think you spike it here and waste it down. It's already second down right here.
0: Second and 10. And he did spike it.
1: He did, though.
0: Got to stop that clock. He's got to throw that ball away, Randy. He's got to throw that ball away. Of course, he's just a sophomore, and I'm sure Daddy and Coach Griffith's telling me right now.
1: Yeah. That's all right, 49.8.
0: Third and 9. They gave him a little bit on that, Josh. Maybe to the 21, looks like.
1: I hope Coach Griffin and Boone realize this isn't a timeout. They've got their players over here at the sideline. The ball's spiked. This isn't a timeout by anybody.
0: Bowling Green ahead of South Warren, 17-14 at the end of the first. That's a battle. Yep. Here we go, Raiders. 50 seconds left in the half. Third and 9. Wideouts. Got twins to the right. Man in motion, right side, fake toss. Got a man open, wide open. And guess what?
1: Wow.
0: Who is it?
1: Wow, Darius Anderson. Eli Boone to Darius Anderson for a 22-yard touchdown. Oh, no, I see flags on the field. There's a flag.
0: Illegal man downfield.
1: It's on the far side. Yep.
0: Coach Griffin's not liking that one. I don't like it either. Oh, me. So we don't have a lot of time now. Because there's no way I can see over there. It'd do good to see what we saw. And our fans are letting the referees know that they don't like it either. So they'll bring it back to the 26-yard line. Now it's going to be third and 14. And the Raiders, we got something else up our sleeve. Got to be a pass play, I would think, unless we're going to get somebody open and stop the clock again. But it won't stop unless we get a first down. Man in motion. Got a man open again. Is he going to catch it? No!
1: Oh, he held him. He held him. He didn't let him get his arm up. Oh, wow.
0: How can three guys miss that?
1: Wow. River Wise, the senior playing wide receiver, ran a nice post route. Eli Boone put the ball down in the end zone to let him run under it. And as he did, he went to raise his right arm up to catch the ball, and the defender got there. Didn't even look back for the ball, crossed his body, made contact. I thought that's about as textbook pass interference as you can have.
2: B785, you are blocking someone in.

0: Fourth down and 13. The Raiders at the McCracken County 36-yard line. For first down, we've got to get to the 12 or score. We'll do the or.
1: Yes.
0: Eli under center, trips to the right. Rolls back, fakes. Got a man open, lets it go, and it is intercepted by McCracken County. We can't get together, and he's running outside. Finally do get nowhere and got him down yet. And they've got two timeouts left, I think, as they will take over on their own. He just didn't put enough iron into that one, did he, Josh?
1: No, that was a same play that we scored on the very first time down here on the right side. Same play that we had just scored on a few plays ago. They called it back. And, yeah, you just got to loft that one up a little more because even though they were three guys were there, Darius Anderson still beat them. He was still behind them.
0: Yep, yep.
1: And Eli, yeah, if you just loft that one up a little farther into the end zone, let Darius run under it. But just fell short.
0: Now we've got to make sure we don't do a bonehead play here. They got two timeouts left, and I guarantee you the quarterback is going to air it.
1: And that is Eli's first interception of the year.
0: Quarterback under center, and oh, he took a knee. I don't believe this. You got two timeouts left. Why not throw a Hail Mary? I don't get it. Hart County's going to take a 14-0 lead to the half. And Raiders will get the ball to start the second half. It's homecoming festivities here at Hart County High School. And let me give you some halftime scores before we break away, because some of them do have a lot to do with Hart County, and then we'll take a five-minute break in just a minute. Let's see. Of interest to Hart County, Grayson and Butler are tied at 7 apiece, and we do play both of them. Butler's in our district. Kavarna's down 30-0 to Eminence at the half, and we've already beaten Kavarna. Glasgow's ahead of Allegheny Scotts with a running clock, 41-0 at the half. Green is leading LaRue County, 20-14 at the half, and Hawks will get the ball to start the third quarter. Barron's ahead of Monroe at the half, 35-7. And that's really the only ones of interest to us. So Hart County ahead 14-0 to start the halftime festivities. We'll be back in 5 minutes here on WLOC Sports.
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3: Welcome back here, Raider fans. We are at halftime of the homecoming game, the Hall of Fame induction night game. We got all kinds of stuff going on here tonight, Gary. And the Raiders are up 14-0 against McLean County. Here at the half, they are doing the homecoming announcements and recognitions right now as we speak, and I've got the stats from the first half to go over with you. So not as strong of an offensive first half as we've seen in the first three games of the season for the Raiders, but nonetheless, good enough to have a 14-0 lead. Gage Owens, I have him with 33 yards on six carries, one rushing touchdown. He's had a pretty good game coming in and playing more fullback than we've seen the past three games. He is a senior. Jaden Chancellor, I've got him with 31 yards on five carries. Darius Anderson, I've got him with 19 yards on four carries. Darius Anderson has actually carried the ball seven times, but the other three times that he's carried it and had big gains, there's been a penalty and it's called it back. So he's only got four carries in the stat book this evening. Eli Boone has a total of 12 rushing yards on four carries. One of those was also a two-point conversion that he got after our first score, and Cash Stanton has 10 yards on two carries. Through the air, Eli Boone is 2 for 5. He's got a 19-yard touchdown to Darius Anderson and then a 16-yard completion to Jaden Chancellor. Eli Boone does have one touchdown, as I just mentioned, and he has one interception as he tried to throw a fourth down and long pass to Darius Anderson for shooting for the end zone on the end of that last quarter and just fell short and into the hands of McLean County. But then we were able to stop him before they didn't even take a play and tried to. They ran the last 16 seconds of the clock out. So that's your offensive stat summary for the first half. Defense, a lot more tackles to record. To bring back to you guys at home this week than we've seen in the weeks past, just because McLean County's offense is doing pretty good. They're moving the ball against us. You know, they haven't been able to capitalize yet, and the Raider defense has ultimately answered the call every time that they have been out on the field. But that's not the – they've bent but not broken here in this first half, and that's a good report for the defense. Carson Jones, I've got him with 3 tackles, one of those being a tackle for loss and a fumble recovery. So the very first offensive play that McLean County ran, quarterback bobbled the snap trying to get it to his running back, and Carson Jones fell on it. So that was a fumble recovery for him, and he's had a pretty good game at one of our defensive ends. The other defensive end, River West, is playing a good game as well. I've got him for 3 tackles and one of those a tackle for loss as well. Cash Stanton, I have leading all Raider tacklers with 4. He's a freshman that plays linebacker for us, but his other linebackers, Gage Owens and Colton Sublett, are helping him out. Gage has got 3. Colton's got 2. And a lot of other people have gotten in on tackles tonight. Tyron Anderson has a sack for the Raiders, the only sack that is recorded in the stat book so far. And that was a big one. It was fourth down and about 15 to go that McLean County had been driving down on us. They were about our 30-yard line, and the quarterback dropped back to pass. Tyron Anderson came from the offside, from the left side when the quarterback was rolling to the right, so just completely unblocked, came from that backside and was able to tackle the quarterback before he even got the ball loose and turnover on downs. That's a big play from the freshman Tyron Anderson. Dylan Hendrick, Drake Thompson, Chris Prince. I've got all at three tackles apiece. I'm sure Chris Prince has more tackles than what I catch him for, Gary, just because he is the nose guard, and I don't get to see a lot of in the middle of the pile there. But Chris Prince won the Kane Horton Player of the Week. I believe it was 2 weeks ago. And I just hate that we don't get the recognition to those linemen guys as we should. But Chris Prince definitely controls the pace and the tempo of our Raider defense down there, as he is the nose guard. Jaden Chancellor and Darius Anderson, your offensive running backs, each have two tackles apiece. They play cornerback and safety. And that is the stat summary for the defense for the first half of your Raider football game tonight. 9 minutes to go in the half. They're still doing the announcements for homecoming, who has won the homecoming court. And Gary will have that to you after our next break. We'll take another five-minute break and be back here with more comments on WLOC Sports.
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9: Welcome back to Hart County High School. Gary and Josh with you. We're at the half. The Raiders have a 14-0 lead over McLean County and will receive the ball to start the second half. And the festivities that just finished up, the runner-up prince for Hart County this year is Reed Crowley. The prince is Case Walters. The runner-up princess is Zoe Gardner, and the princess is Brenna Kane. The runner-up queen was Shelley Waller, and Aiden Swigler was the king. Your runner-up queen was Nevaeh Haskins, and your queen was Emily Gibson. We congratulate those people. Raiders are up 14-0, and we'll try to get on the board early in the second half. And Josh and I have all that action. You still got some time to get some popcorn and get settled back in. We'll be back in 5 minutes with the start of the second half here on WLOC Sports.
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9: WLAC. Welcome back. Josh and Gary with you, and we're up 14 to nothing, but we ought to be at least 21 to nothing, Josh. So Raiders have got some work to do in this second half. We'll be receiving the ball, and we'll be headed towards Highway 88 for this first half. All right. As Hart County would like to finish this off with a running clock. We'll see.
3: Well, like we talked about, Gary, the Raiders are very fortunate not to be at a 14-7 ball game here. We would like for it to have been 21 to nothing, but we escaped out of that half about as good as we could.
9: It's going to be a high kick all the way down at the 15. Is that Jalen Chancellor?
3: That's Darius Anderson.
9: Darius Anderson. He's got some room. He's at the 40. Cuts one. He's done gone by three people. Still going to the 45. He's going to the house.
3: He might go to the house.
9: But they missed one. And Darius Anderson from the 15-yard line. Did I say 15 or 25?
3: I thought it was close. I thought it was a 25.
9: Okay, that's what we're going to do.
3: But I like the sound of the 15.
9: I think you're right.
3: But
9: that's just what the doctor ordered.
3: Yes, wow. Darius Anderson. And that was good blocking initially by the guys. Yes, they pursued the play, too, and didn't make an illegal block, but just made the blocks that they needed to make to give Darius that chance to get to the sideline. And once he did, he was gone, turned on the afterburners, and the Raiders jump out in this second half and score very quickly.
9: 20 to zip, coming up for two. Wide out left side. is Jalen Chancellor. Man in motion to the left. Eli under. Tall sweep number seven. He walks in untouched and runs over a guy. When he gets in there, Jaden Chancellor with the 2 points.
3: Yes.
9: Raiders up 22-0. Back in one on WLOC Sports.
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9: Welcome back. Darius Anderson with the touchdown, and he is going to kick it off. And we will be kicking towards Hart County, running towards 88, running towards Lono, 22-0, 11:44 in the third quarter. Ground ball, touch one, and they dive on it at the 38-yard line. So it's good, Josh, no return. We'll take good. That every time.
3: McLean County is not the best at the first touch from their front line there. Jaden Chancellor still sitting hard and sending a hard kick, and somebody is touching it. That's not very smart. They need to either let it go flying by them and avoid it, or try to completely catch it, not just put up and like try to touch it like they did there. That's dangerous. But nonetheless,
9: but he drilled that one again.
3: He sure did. And it tipped the front line guy and ended up getting caught by the second line guy when he fell on it.
9: All right, LaRue and Green are tied now in the fourth quarter, 28 apiece. Big battle of Greensburg. A little reverse. Try to get outside, and we do. Who is that?
3: That's Dylan Hendrick.
9: Wow, what a breakdown.
3: That's a good play from Dylan Hendrick to end up making that a tackle for just a little bit of a loss. I think the yard marker's not going to move, but he is on the backside of that line.
9: He read that out here.
3: He did. He read it perfectly.
9: And got a little information from the halftime speech, Josh. I think it was on fire from Coach Griffin.
3: Oh, yeah.
9: Heard it was on fire. So that's the first two plays of the game show it.
3: Yes.
9: 75-yard touchdown and a breakthrough and no gain on the first play from scrimmage. Headed to the right side. Long count by the quarterback. Goes up the middle. Now he's looking to run. We slam. And oh, my goodness.
3: He fumbled.
9: Who's got it?
3: That's Cash Stanton.
9: Wow, I don't know what he said, but I hope he put it in the bottle. And there goes the fireworks, and holy moly, Hart County, Cash Stanton. But who made the hit, though, Josh? They was two guys made the hit.
3: Let me tell you, Tyron Anderson is the
9: freshman, right?
3: I can almost call you now and tell you he's going to be defensive player of the game.
9: So
3: he came through flying there. And the quarterback play action fake, rolled a little bit to his right, settled in his little pocket on the right side, and then he turned to go back to his left. And when he did that, Tyron Anderson absolutely clobbered him and was going to sack him there on that down, but he stripped the football as well. And that ended up bouncing on the ground for Cash Stanton to come up, recover, and run, scoop and score all the way to the end zone.
9: I got him at the 25, but he may have been at the 30.
3: Yeah.
9: But I couldn't tell who it was, so the little freshman Tyron Anderson come in there and nailed him, huh?
3: Yes.
9: All right, 28 to nothing. Hart County going for two. Somebody jumped. They may have jumped too soon.
3: I think maybe that was us.
9: They're
3: going
9: to call it on us, so we'll back it up. We did that a while ago and didn't score the extra point. So the Raiders come out of the locker room fired up. Scored two touchdowns in a minute and 17 seconds. My math right?
3: Yes.
9: 10:43 mark. He's got it on the outside. He's going to cut it in, and he just bows his head. That's Jalen Chancellor. Raiders up, 30-0, 10:43 third, back in 1 minute on WLOC Sports.
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2: Raider football Friday night. 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WLOC.
9: Hart County kicked it off. The runner picked it up at his 31, ran into his own man, and that was bad news. Because when that happened, Josh, four Raiders locked him down at the 34-yard line. So Raiders scored twice on the kickoff and a scoop and run by Cash Stanton. First and 10 for McLean County. They go up the middle, and the Raiders are waiting for him at the 35. I thought we'd come out of there with it again. They're going to give him to the 36. They did give him a generous spot. Wow.
3: Trying to see who it was that got up from the pile. I think that was River West, along with Drake Thompson and Chris Prince. Clayton Ollinger, the freshman, is in at defensive end. He's subbed in for Carson Jones.
9: What's his number?
3: 50.
9: Okay. Here comes McCracken County down 30-0 on their own 36. Up the middle again, nothing there. Didn't get nothing that time. So I can't understand what they're doing here, Josh, because we've closed that middle down. They've got more running to the outside. Now it's definitely passing situation. Third and 7. Got to get to their 43 with the clock at 9:35. And we've scored twice in the first half, in the first and second quarter. Twice here already in the second half at the 11-4 mark. On Darius Andrews' 75-yard touchdown run and scoop and score by Cash Stanton after Tyrone Anderson did the sack. Third and 7. He is passed straight back. Got a man open, and it's incomplete right through his hands. Going to bring up fourth down. That would have been enough for a first down at the 45. He turned around too many times in the job.
3: Yeah, he sure did it. The receiver broke out of his route the wrong way. He didn't turn the right way and then tried to readjust back to the pass that wasn't on target. We'll take a good break there. And I like the way the Raiders defense had played there. We played a good game, but they came out hitting people on that drive. They were playing aggressive, and they've got a fire lit underneath their butt, and they came out and played good on that opening drive.
9: They may not want to hear that halftime speech again. I hope he bottled it and opened that puppy up when we play Glasgow. They're going to punt. Got one guy back at our 31-yard line. That's probably Jalen Chancellor. Good snap. Good high kick. He's going to try to catch it at the 33, 35, 40. Got a flag down with a hello, Dolly. And he's finally getting to the 50, but it'll be brought back into our territory. I tell you what, I don't know what these guys are seeing. Did another flag come down? Is that a,
3: no, I think that was a towel.
9: That's a towel. You know, hit to the helmet. My goodness.
3: So McLean County, they're getting a little chippy. They're frustrated. They're now down 30-0. They've come out in this half and gotten punched in the mouth, and they're playing a little scrappy. They're doing a little bit extra, and Hart County's just trying to respond and keep their cool. But Coach Griffin's out there pleading his case with the referee that, hey, guys, you know, are you watching what they're doing?
9: So Hart County's going after a good run to the 50, but Jalen Chancellor with the holding penalty, they're going to take it all the way back to the 20, looks like the 24-yard line. So we got to come 76 yards. We did that a few minutes ago, Josh, no problem.
3: Yes, we did.
9: Kavarna got beat by Eminence tonight, 49-0. I think they played at Kavarna. Eminence is an independent school district in Henry County, if I'm not mistaken. First and 10 for the Raiders on their own 24. Man in motion, Jalen Chancellor. Hands it off. He gets across the 30, and then they stop him at the 30, not the 30, 28-yard line, looks like. Was that Jalen? Is that going to be on both teams?
3: They're probably going to end up calling it on both teams, but they sure shouldn't have.
9: We'll see here. We had flags flying everywhere, and Coach Griffith's got to, he's got to tell his players we've got to fight through this mess, and we'll see what happens. We got to the 33. Be offsetting penalties, I hope, Josh.
3: Yeah.
9: So we'll start. The referee's marked at the 27-yard line. And here comes the ref. We have got a personal foul against the Raiders.
3: And that's it.
9: You're kidding me.
3: Yep.
9: Oh, my goodness. We're not getting any breaks at all. And we just got to suck it up, Josh.
3: Yep.
9: Beat them on the scoreboard.
3: Yep.
9: So it's going to back it up half a distance to the goal, I guess, won't it? Since we're inside the 25?
3: Yes, it should.
9: 8:46 to play in the game. Raiders are commanding lead 30-0, and now they're going to start now on their own 14, so that was a 10-yard penalty.
3: Yep.
9: So let's just make them pay on the scoreboard, keep their mouth shut, and get them out of here quick. Wide out to the right side, and I can't see that far to tell who it is. Eli under center. This time running out to the left.
3: That's Tyron Anderson.
9: Oh, what about a late hit on that? And our fans are not happy now. There come another flag, and it should be on them, but I'm not going to guess until I see something.
3: Yeah, you got to wait and see where this one's coming from. Where the referee that threw the flag is not where we thought we were getting hit after the play. So I'm hoping this isn't going to turn out to be on the Raiders. Somebody in the pile said something.
9: Yeah, we've got to keep our mouth shut because we're winning the game. We want to finish it. Personal foul against them. So that's going to move it back to almost the original line of scrimmage, won't it, Josh?
3: Yeah.
9: Play second down over again.
3: Yeah, honestly, I think it should move it a little further because a personal foul is 15 yards.
9: Okay.
3: Unless it's against the offense inside the 25.
9: Going to move
3: so that's
9: to
3: why
9: the 31.
3: We only moved it 10 yards,
9: yep.
3: And now they're moving it up 15.
9: We play that down over. Is it going to be third down?
3: It's third down.
9: Okay. Green County scores on the fourth to take a 35-28 lead. Here comes the Raiders cutting through. We've got a first down and more. Who is that?
3: That's Tyron Anderson.
9: He's going to try to run
3: Tyron
9: this
3: Anderson.
9: Whole thing. And he just runs over a guy. And he takes two guys out of bounds on their 20. And the Raiders rush down to get him away from everybody.
3: Wow.
9: What about it? Take it out of the big
3: now, see, that's some aggression that you usually don't see from players. Tyron Anderson had broken free on the sideline and was running. Somebody, the one defender came at him, and instead of trying to juke around him or ducking out of bounds, he just lowered the crown of his helmet and tried to run over the guy.
9: And he's a freshman.
3: Yes, yes.
9: You know, he's gutsy. He said, bring it on, big boys. That gets it down to the McCracken 20. First and 10. So the Raiders may put the nail in the coffin, hopefully here. Wide out to the right side is going to be River Wise. Must have got him eligible. Number 9's River Wise, right?
3: Yeah, River Wise has been the wide out.
9: Okay, well, he didn't play last week. To the right side's Darius Anderson. He cuts it back in to the 15, to the
3: I think it was Jaden Chancellor.
9: Jaden Chancellor, you're
3: seven,
9: right,
3: yeah.
9: It was. Good move by Jason, Jaden and our line again.
3: Yeah, that's a good push there on that far side. Eli Owens, Samuel Castillo, and I believe Drake Thompson was your tight end on that play.
9: Got it to the 13-yard line.
3: Jaden comes off with a little limp, but he's walking on his own power.
9: Second and three, looks like. Got to get to the 10. Wide out to left side. I think that's going to be River Wise.
3: I think now's a perfect opportunity to do your pass play to Darius Anderson that we've seen. Their single high coverage. So we're still keeping the ball on the ground.
9: And they were ready for Darius Anderson that time, wasn't they? What about that? Whistle blew and they let him slam him into the ground. So back to the 18-yard line. Going to bring up third and eight.
3: Yeah, Tyron Anderson there, obviously he's a freshman. He's got a lot more to learn. But on that play, even if the hole's clogged up, where you're supposed to run is clogged up, you cannot stop your whole momentum in the backfield, because then you're starting from speed of dead zero. Your defenders are still running at you with momentum, and you're not getting around that. You got to be an NFL-level running back to do that, have that kind of quickness. But he'll learn that as it comes. He's already running with hard force and aggression. That's what we like to see, and you can work on the skill set as he grows.
9: Trips to the right, man in motion, toss to Drake Thompson, and they get him. He gets back to the 20. So it's going to be fourth down and 10. Actually lost yardage on that as the Raiders storm to the 20. And now McLean County has got us in. We're going to go for it, no doubt about that. Passing situation, or Eli with the run?
3: I think you give a pass, you call a pass play, and then tell Eli, look, if your first and second read aren't open, then you've got to tuck it and try to get this first down.
9: All right, we've got to get to the 10. Four first down to keep the drive going without a touchdown. Timeout, Coach Griffith, 5:30 to play in the third. Raiders up 30 to nothing. We'll be back in 1 minute on WLOC Sports.
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2: Raider football, Friday night. 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WLOC.
9: Drop back, but they closed the gap, so it looks like McLean County is going to start on 23-yard line. So after we had some problems getting started in that drive, Josh, then we got down to the 20, and then it all caved in on us.
3: Yeah. And like I said, on that third down play, I thought that would have been a good time to try to run a pass play instead of waiting until we're fourth and 10, and then they know we're going to pass it. But also didn't see Darius Anderson or Jaden Chancellor in on that offensive set down here after the big run by Tyron Anderson much. I think Jaden came out with a little limp, and then Darius Anderson was getting stretched out on the sideline for cramps. They're both back in on defense now. We'll see how that holds out.
9: First and 10, McLean on their own 23. Got to go to the Lone Oak end. Quarterback fouls back. Who's coming by the backside? A sack. Who is it, Josh?
3: That's Tyron Anderson.
9: Wow. He is making a name for himself tonight.
3: Tyron Anderson, three sacks on the ball game for Tyron Anderson.
9: Back to the 15.
3: Yeah.
9: I mean, that quarterback didn't see nothing. It could have been a fumble.
3: And all three of them have came from the blind side. So whoever's in charge of blocking that backside, whether it's the left tackle or if there's a back that's supposed to step up and block that, they are not getting the job done against Tyron Anderson.
9: I don't know if you heard me a while ago, but we're in the fourth quarter at Greene County, and Greene County scored on fourth down. So they lead 35-27 in the final quarter at Greene County. Raiders looking anxious. Quarterback up the middle. We got a breakdown. He doesn't get a first down. But I tell you what, the whistle, they just letting them plow us. We're very fortunate that we're keeping our mouth shut. It gets it all the way to the 27-yard line for 12-yard pickup.
3: Yeah. Tackle made by Gage Owens. That's his fifth of the night by my count. I'm sure he's been in on a lot more than that.
9: Third and seven. Got to get to the 34. Third and seven from McLean County. Man in motion to the right side. Up the middle. Looks to pass, and it is incomplete. Fourth down.
3: And that was Carson Jones, the defensive end, that got there and wrapped the quarterback up around his waist to force that pass to fall well short. Quarterback just got it out of his hand just in time.
9: Looks like their punt team's going to come on. So looks like the Raider defense is held unless they pull a trickery here. Back on the 50-yard line is Darius Anderson, now back to the 44 for Hart County. They'll be standing on their own 12 for the punt. Raiders up 30-0, 3:46 in the third, trying to get that clock running for the third game this season. Good snap. Nobody's after him. Good punt. We're going to get away from it this time, I think. Now we're going to dive on it at the 39-yard line. I don't know if one of our guys touched it or not, but Hart County takes over on their own 39-yard line, Josh, and let's see if we can put six more on the board.
3: Yeah, I think as Drake Thompson was running down kind of this the close hash to us, he was trying to make a block and, you know, obviously had his back turned, and the ball hit the ground, and I think it may have bounced off of his left leg, which is why Darius Anderson, with the awareness there, dove on the football.
9: Wasn't a problem there. Well, they got us on the 44. 41. Okay. Chain was wrong, so it's the 41 instead of the 39 of Hart County in their own territory, trying to put this game out of reach with 3:38 to go in the third. Next week, we play Edmonds County right here. Hadn't got a score in Edmonds County tonight. They may be off. Eli under center. Man in motion is Jaden Chancellor. Jaden's up the middle. No, I give Darius Anderson.
3: That was Eli. So Eli, that was kind of a busted play.
9: Okay.
3: He turned around and tried to find his guy to hand it to.
9: I thought it was.
3: And he's not there. And that's, you know, that's what he's coached to do. If there's a busted play, you keep the ball in your hands, tuck it with two, and turn and get north and south as quick as you can. And that time turned out in a 9-yard gain for him.
9: Gets it to midfield. 1 yard to go. Second and one for the Raiders. Clock moving to 3:08. Wide out to the right side. I think that's River Wise on the right. Man in motion. Jalen Chancellor up the middle. We got first down and more. And then we get a little push from somebody to the 45-yard line. And was that number 11 with the run?
3: That was that's Cash Stanton. Cash Stanton up the middle.
20: Cash Stanton on the run.
3: And then I believe that was Connor Netherton there that gave him that push that you were talking about.
9: Okay.
3: The senior who plays center.
9: To the 45-yard line of McLean, first and 10. 5-yard gain, 2:30 to play in the third. Wide out to the right side is going to be Riverwise again. Can't tell who that is, the setback. Maybe Cash Stanton, I'm not sure.
3: Yes.
9: Eli under center, fakes it. Going to keep it, and he might have got a yard. Now they're not going to give him anything, as I don't know what he was trying to do then, Josh. Maybe you know.
3: Well, I don't know if this is a read by him or not, if he has the justification to call this at the line of scrimmage. But when he sees both the linebackers come up trying like they're going to stunt, and we know that we've got a fullback dive called, you know, he pulls it. He doesn't actually give it to the fullback because he knows he's just going to get tackled right there. So I think he pulled it and was going to try to find a seam to get right around him, and then somebody tripped him up from behind right before he was able to break free.
9: Second 10 at the McLean 45, 1:39 and counting in the third. Raiders trying to put it out of reach. Man in motion, Chancellor. He cut to the 45. He's got a first down and more. Breaks into open field. And finally two guys, and he packs them 5 yards down to the 15-yard line.
3: Wow. 30-yard gain. I think they're going to give him inside the 15, too. 30-yard gain for for Jaden Chancellor, and that was a great read by him on watching all of his blocks. The line did a good job at getting on their horse and getting out wide as it was a sweep to the right side, and they made the blocks they needed to initially, and then downfield, his wide receiver, his other half, the halfbacks, they did a good job of getting on the second level and getting those blocks executed. So we got a man down for the Raiders. Can't tell who it is. I don't know if it is
9: Jaden Chancellor. I think it's Chancellor, but you got a crank.
3: Yeah, just cramping up. A minute 23 to go in the third. Raiders threatening here, up 30 to nothing. We'll be back in 30 seconds here on WLOC Sports.
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9: Jaden Chancellor gets up and limps off on his own. It's first and 10 for the Raiders after a 30-yard run by Jaden. Down to the 15. Raiders trying to seal the deal, up 30 to nothing with 1:23 and counting on the clock. Man in motion, steady hands off to number 11, and we're pushing him all the way down to the 10. And that was Cash Stanton again, wasn't it?
3: Yes, Cash Stanton from the fullback position. That time, I didn't really like how he stutter-stepped, danced around behind the line of scrimmage once he got the ball. You know, Cash's best game is where he uses his muscle and his strength and low center of gravity to just get the ball and just be a bowling ball and run through the middle. Even if you got to, you know, knock down your own players, you got to get through and find positive yards using your momentum instead of just dancing around there.
9: Coach gave his play to Eli, but Tyrone come over, so let's see what Tyrone Anderson can do right here. Second and five, in motion. Second man through. He's at the 10, the 5, and that is Darius Anderson, I believe, wasn't it?
3: Yes.
9: And he gets all the way down to the 2-yard line. So the Raiders first and go at the 2, and this may finish the third quarter. And he gets all the way down to the 2-yard line. So the Raiders first and go at the 2. And this may finish the third quarter.

0: play, and they slung him down. So they will have the ball for the last play of the third quarter. The Raiders will hopefully lead 30-0. Tough break, Josh. Was that two fumbles we've had this game?
1: That we've lost? No, that's okay. Just my first one, but we did have an interception.
0: Okay. 2.8 to play in the third. Raiders had a chance to seal the deal and run the clock, but they coughed it up. Maybe they'll get it back here on the defense. First and 10 on the Macquarie County 7-yard line, looks like. McLean County, I mean. 2.8 to play. A little reverse going down the right side. We break down and run him out of bounds. That's going to be the end of the quarter at the 5-10-yard line. We'll be back in 1 minute. Raiders up 30-0, final quarter on WLOC Sports.
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1: Welcome back, Raider fans. Here we are for fourth quarter action. Raiders up 30-0 on McLean County. And the Raiders were down there threatening. We got the ball at the 2-yard line. And tried to run a play to Darius Anderson. He got stopped in the backfield, tried to change directions, and as he did, he got punched from behind. The ball got punched out from behind and ended up turning the ball over. So we're only up 30-0, and McLean County has it down at the 10.
0: Goes down the right side. He gets across, gets some yardage up to about the 8 or 9 to the 9-yard line. I'm sorry, to the 14-yard line. 4-yard pickup. Third and 3. Got to get to the 23 for a first down. Memphis Adams on that stop, a sophomore. McLean taking plenty of time. Don't seem to be any urgency. Down 30-0. They don't need to make mistakes because they're not in our district. Raiders movement. Here's the motion to the left. Quarterback rolls to his right. Throws it over the top. It's incomplete. I see no flag. Good job there. Is that Case Walters?
1: I think it's Dylan Hendrick. Okay. Yes, I believe it was Dylan Hendrick, wasn't it?
0: 10, that's right.
1: Yeah,
0: 10.
1: That was good coverage by him. Dylan's had a really good game as well.
0: Incomplete. Now they're 4th and 4 on their own 14-yard line. Let's see if they're going to go forward or try to punt. The punter's standing back. We've got one guy at the 50. And that is Darius Anderson. And they're going to be standing on their own 2. So the Raiders defense did a good job after the fumble, Josh. They didn't get anything out of it. Good snap. Almost blocked. Not a good kick at all. According to what kind of roll they get, they are going to get a pretty good roll. The Raiders are going to take over on the 34-yard line of McLean County. Good job by the Raider defense that time.
1: Yeah, and Tyron Anderson almost had him a punt block to go on his stat sheet for that. He got really close, probably an arm's length away from blocking that. Tyron Anderson, again, 3 big sacks in the ball game that have really changed the things for McLean County. He's stopped them on a 4th down on pass play with a sack there.

0: and a forced fumble. And he's also had another sack and forced fumble where Cash Stanton was able to scoop and score. Tyron Anderson has played a heck of a ball game.
1: And a freshman. Hart County on McLean 34. We're sending Jaden Chancellor. And looks like Darius Anderson to the right. Fake toss. Pass over the middle. And it is almost intercepted. But Hart County can't tell who knocked it out. So I don't know what Eli saw on that one. I didn't see any green grass, Josh.
0: Well,
1: did you?
0: I saw Drake Thompson and Darius Anderson both in one-on-one coverage running down their seam routes down that left side of the field. And he was getting pressured. As he got hit, he said, hey, I'm going to throw this up and give my athletes a chance to make a play on it. And I'm okay with that. You know, we wanted the pass to have a little bit more air on it, maybe. But, yeah. You know.
1: I was going to ask him.
0: Hindsight's 20/20.
1: If it was underthrown a little bit. Second and 10. Man in motion. Jalen Chancellor gets across the 35 to the 34.
2: Jalen Chancellor on the run.
1: So it's going to bring up second, third down and 9. Well, they didn't move it very much.
0: Yeah, they're going to say he didn't get anything.
1: I thought it was at the 35, but they didn't give him any. So the Raiders are definitely in four down territory. I'd like to see our passing game come a little bit more alive, Josh. I don't know if we can run the district running on the ground all the time.
0: Yeah.
1: Out wide left is going to be Jalen Chancellor this time. In the backfield is Cash Stanton. Man in motion, Darius Anderson, the pass play. Rolling to his left. He's going to run it. He's at the 30, 25, got a first down and more to 20. And Eli and a flag come in. Surely that's a late hit or a face mask, I hope. It's coming awful late to be a hold, isn't it, Josh?
0: Yeah, most definitely. That was towards the end of the play as Eli was getting tackled. So we're going to wait and see what that is, surely.
1: Well, they're backing us up. Block in the back.
0: Yeah. And it's unfortunate. That calls a lot more prevalent whenever the quarterback scrambles because everybody's just kind of out of sorts trying to figure out what's the best thing to do right then in that second, and you end up maybe hitting somebody on the back side of the shoulder pad when you shouldn't, or just continuing momentum into somebody's back.
1: We're to 29, got to get just shy, just past the 25, third down. Same formation, man in motion to the right side. Eli rolling to his right. Going to let it go, it's paddle, a short pass. And that's Jalen Chancellor here. He's going to get a first down, I think. If they give him a good mark, yep, the referee on this side saying first down, he gets to the 24.
0: It's good, yep. All right, so first, 5-yard pass completion from Eli to Jaden. They've already connected for one 16-yard pass in this ball game.
1: Kept the drive alive, first and 10 at the McCracken County 24-yard line. And we're ahead 30-0. We scored twice in the first quarter, once in the first quarter, once in the second, twice early in the third quarter, and then sort of went to sleep with a fumble in the fourth. But our defense has done their job. Cash Stanton in the backfield. Man in motion is Darius Anderson. Cash Stanton gets it again. He's rolling over the 20 and going to get to the 19, I believe. Cash Stanton, the freshman.
2: Strong run.
1: Wow.
0: Yeah, that is a good run. That's 5 yards. Just waiting to kind of see the pile clear, see 14. Where they were going to mark it and see exactly what happened. But, yes, that's a good run by Cash standing up the middle. Again, just very strong run. He's going to take his 5 yards pop. I've got him for 5 carries on the night, and every single one of them's for 5 yards.
1: And we're not in a hurry. Up 30-0, 8:27 to play. We had an opportunity for a running clock. I don't know if we're going to make that now or not. Doesn't make any difference, I don't guess. Score here will seal the deal. Eli under center, man in motion. They blitz us and they try to pull Eli down. He's at the 14, across the 15, close to the 11. Do we have a fumble?
0: Yes, we do. Eli, he was hit by one guy and it twisted him around, and then another guy hit him and the ball came flying out.
1: So we just can't nail that last nail in the coffin, can we? And we got a flag down though, Josh. Maybe it's on them.
0: No, I think it's going to be
1: against us. We just can't. Have they had any flags on them this time tonight?
0: I'm not sure.
1: Still nothing on Green and LaRue. They're in the fourth. They may be going overtime. Our fans are not too happy. Now they call a personal foul on them, us.
0: Yeah.
1: On setting, we get to keep it, right?
0: No, it's
1: no,
0: still the result
1: right,
0: of the play.
1: My bad.
0: Yeah. Yeah.
1: Okay. So they're going to take over on their own 11-yard line, I believe. We just can't make it initial score. First and 10 for McLean on their own 11 with 8:07 to play. They do have three timeouts left. We have two. And I don't like this turnover, Josh. This is two fumbles in the last two.
0: In the red zone. Yeah.
1: Possession to play. Man in motion. Fake. Roasters right to pass. A little short pass. Throws it at his feet. Incomplete. Then throw it at his belly button, and he had to bend down. He couldn't get it. Bring up second down as the clock stopped. 8:02 to play next week. They may play next week at 7:30. I don't know if they're doing that because of the heat. Tonight may have been homecoming. Scheduled for 7.
0: I think they were doing it for a long bus trip for McLean County.
1: It could have been.
0: No,
1: but they're going to be late getting home now.
0: Sure are.
1: It's already they're in the same time. Time school time zone we're in. Randy said there's no school because of heat tomorrow. And his kids are jumping up and down and they're hearing that. For second and 10, McLean. Man in motion to the right side. Fake toss. Cross. And somebody's got a pick. We got a flag in the backfield, so that's going to be a hole. And he's going to run the whole distance. Now get up, get up, get up. Get away from him. We don't need a flag on us. Tyron Anderson ran him down to the 45, but we've got a flag, and they're finally going to get a hold on Macquarie County at the okay, we'll take that, too. They back it up 5 yards, half the distance to go to the 6-yard line. Oh, we might decline it. No, we can't decline it because he ran all the way out here.
0: No, okay. That.
1: No. So to back it up to the 5. And they have not had very many penalties tonight. At the 6-yard line.
0: Yeah.
1: Clock stopped at 7:52. 30-0. Hart County up. McLean County now. The clock's going to crank. Hart County fumbled the ball twice inside the 30-yard line tonight. And maybe three times. It was one of them in the third quarter down here, wasn't it?
0: Yeah. Yeah, it's been in the red zone both times.
1: Second and 15 for McLean County. Quarterback under center. Man in motion to left side. Fake toss to go up the middle, and this time it wasn't going to happen. Can't believe they tried that two times in a row. Stopped him at the 5 and a host of Raiders with that. Now it's going to bring up third and 16. Got to get to the 21-yard line.
0: I think that was Brandon Castillo, the freshman, as well as I think that was number 58, but I don't see a 58 on the roster who subbed in at the defensive end on the far side.
1: I don't have a 58 either.
0: Yeah.
1: They're taking plenty of time.
0: Maybe it's a scrunched up 52, and maybe Carson Jones is still in the game. I can't tell.
1: We got a clean window. We're going to have to talk to our athletic director, see if we can get our windows clean. We think we can. Bad snap. Hart County's going to get a touchdown. That's
0: oh my
1: a touchdown.
0: Goodness. Oh, my goodness.
1: Show me. It is, and that's about to be it.
0: Wow.
1: Who got it?
0: Yes.
1: Cash down.
0: Tyron Anderson.
1: Tyron Anderson. Boy, oh, my goodness.
0: Oh, my goodness. Tyron Anderson with the fumble recovery touchdown as the bad snap hit the quarterback in the hands and was dropped in the end zone, and Tyron came up and hit him out of the way and then fell on the ball in the end zone. To get him a defensive score tonight, he has got a full stat sheet.
1: Wow.
0: Folks, I've got him with 5 tackles. 3 of them were sacks on the quarterback. He's got a forced fumble, a fumble recovery, and a defensive touchdown.
1: And tell us what grade he's in.
0: He's a freshman.
1: We got a lot of sophomore freshmen out there. Eli under center going for 2. Toss sweep to the right side. Jalen Chandler, he is going to say 2 points. So the Raiders will have the clock running now, lead it 38-0, and we'll be back in 1 minute for the final 6:41 on WLOC Sports.
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1: Back, and Hart County dived on a bad snap in the end zone, and Tyreen Anderson, T-Y-R-E-N, fell on it, and the clock should be rolling, and one of McLean County's boys just now getting up, walking off very. So it's going to be 3 out of 4 games, Josh. We've had a running clock. That's a good way to start. And Edmonds County's next week. Don't have a score from them tonight. And in 2 weeks, the big one, and we're waiting on Green and LaRue's final score. The last I got was in the fourth quarter. Green had scored on the fourth down and lead it 35-28. LaRue is in our district. Green, they've dropped down to they're 2A now. But they beat Taylor a couple weeks ago, and it's a big rivalry, Green and LaRue. They don't think a lot of each other.
0: Yeah.
1: So we'll see. I put out a text to see if anybody's got a final on that now. And if LaRue County's texting us and they got beat, he may not send it back to me.
0: Yeah.
1: I don't
0: may
1: know.
0: Not want to share that
1: no.
0: news.
1: And Green County may not be on their feed. I'm not sure. Hart County up 38-0. And looks like Jaden Anderson's going to do his job kicking again. He's done a good job tonight. The Raiders have done a good job recovering. I'll look for a lot of JV guys in here in a minute. Right down the middle. It's over the head. And it stops right at the 28, and he dives on it at the 24-yard line. I'm sorry. So McLean County will maybe start their final drive with the clock moving at 5:25 on their own 24-yard line.
0: And just got a text update from my lovely father. He must be listening, and he heard our request. Edmondson County lost 39-20 tonight.
1: To who?
0: I'm going to ask him to who, but he just said Edmondson lost 39-20.
1: Yep, I don't know who they played. Probably a non-district game. I'm almost sure. Well, they could be. We're not in their district anymore. They dropped down to 2A.
0: Yep.
1: We play them next week, and they may have won one game, and I'm not sure about that.
0: Yep.
1: So would you say it was 39 to what?
0: 39-20.
1: So the clock didn't run on that one. So McLean County, 1st and 10 on their own 24. They almost got him in the backfield, and he handed it off, and they do get to the we started at the 18. Now he's at the 24. 2nd and 6.
0: No, we started. Ball's on the. It's between the 23 and 24.
1: He just got a 1 yard gain.
0: Yeah, he only got a 1 yard gain.
1: He got more than that.
0: No.
1: Who made that tackle? Did you get that?
0: It was kind of a host of Raiders, as Brent announced for us. I think Colton Sublett may have been in on that.
1: 2nd down and long 9 for McLean. Doesn't make any difference whether it's incomplete or not. The clock is running. Fake toss, little cross buck again. He runs into one of our guys who breaks down at the 26. And we're doing a good job breaking down now, Josh. I can't tell who that is. I don't know if our PA guy was on that or not. Going to bring up 3rd down. Grayson County beat Butler County 21-13. And Evans County beat Breckenridge County.
0: Breckenridge, good.
1: And Breckenridge County... This is only they beat Breckenridge. No, they beat Muhlenberg County. So, still ain't got anything on LaRue and Green yet. I'm excited about that one. want LaRue to have a loss before they play us in 2 weeks.
0: Yeah.
1: Up the middle they go. We drag him down. Fourth down, a loss of yardage. You can't tell who it was, but we jumped through the line and a loss.
0: So it looks like McLean is going to bring out a punt unit on fourth and nine.
1: Campbellsville's got Midcalf County. We don't play either of them anymore. 14-6. Still nothing from Green and LaRue. Hart County's going to win this game. We just don't know what the final score is going to be. Clock moving at 3:40. Got a guy standing on the 45. They're standing on their own 11. Can't tell who that is. Is that Jalen Chancellor again?
0: No, it's Darius Anderson.
1: Okay. That was a good snap. Good punt. Going to get a good bounce by McLean County all the way back to the Hart County 29. So that's where they'll start probably their final drive of the night. Let's see if we got a new quarterback in. Case Walters finished it last week, didn't he?
0: Yes, he did. And it looks like with just 3 minutes on the clock in, it's still ticking. I think we're going to keep Eli in the ball game, just have him finish it out for us.
1: Well, we can take three or four knees if we want to, get a first down, take our time. We won't run the score up. Somebody got beat 80-0 last week in the state of Kentucky, and that's pretty sorry.
0: Yeah.
6: And that's enough for...
1: I wouldn't want to risk my players getting hurt.
0: Yeah.
1: Not, you know...
0: Well, you may wonder, was it so lopsided that even the JV squad was putting up touchdowns?
1: We never know.
0: Almost have to be if it's that score that lopsided.
1: They're looking to stunt, hand off. I think that's Jalen Anderson or
0: I think that's Tyron Anderson.
1: Tyron Anderson gets to the 35, so he gets a 6 yards on that, brother. It's Darius. What a game he's having.
0: Tyron has that's only his third carry of the night, but he's got 55 rushing yards as he had a 49-yard breakaway run down the sideline on our last offensive possession.
1: And that's a 7-yard gain right there. He got to almost the 36, 148.
0: Well, I marked it as 6, so if it's 7, he's got 56 yards.
1: That's right, and we will have the defensive player of the game when this game is over. Stay tuned for that and a recap of what's happening. And this time we... jump. The handoff was to Colton Sublett. So the clock's continuing to run. And that will be a first down to the 41-yard line of McLean County. We could take a couple of knees now and wrap it up. We got 30 seconds from now to snap it, right?
0: Yes.
1: So we are going to take a knee. Victory formation again. I like to say that, Josh. Man, have a man coming in late, but the clock is still running at 55. Eli looks back at the clock. The guy that's got the 10 seconds has not raised his hand yet. Still hasn't raised it. And there's a knee at 43 seconds, and I believe that will do it if McLean starts walking. Now, Hart County's got their fourth win in the way.
6: County Raiders, 38.
1: And that's going to do it, Josh. That's a good way to finish. We'd like to have a little bit more points, but we've got a lot of names.
0: We'll take 38 points any day of the week.
1: 3 out of 4 running clocks. We'll be back in 1 minute with your players of the game here on WLOC Sports.
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0: Welcome back, Raider fans. Another great night of Hart County football as the Raiders win 38-0 over McLean County. Kind of had a slow first half, only went into the dressing room up 14-0. And as Gary has said, we don't know what Coach Griffin told him at halftime, but we hope he bottled it up and saved it so that he can use it again, because that was a heck of a speech that came out, and they came out on fire and played like the Raiders that we like to see them play in that second half. I've got your players of the game for tonight. On offense is Darius Anderson. I got him for 46 yards rushing on six carries. That's an average of almost 8 yards a carry and one rushing touchdown. He had one reception for 19 yards, and that was a receiving touchdown, so two total touchdowns for Darius Anderson. He is the offensive player of the game. Defensive player of the game, if you have listened to any of the ball game, you should be able to guess this one, because it is the guy who filled up the defensive stat sheet. There's only one column that he didn't, or I guess two out of the eight columns that he didn't have a check mark in, but that's Tyron Anderson. He had five total tackles. Three of those were sacks on the quarterback. He had one forced fumble. He had one fumble recovery, and he had one defensive touchdown. The only thing he needed to complete the seven-category sweep there is a pass deflection and an interception, but he was too busy chasing the quarterback down to do that. But Tyron Anderson, your defensive player of the game.
1: Not bad for a guy that's just been playing varsity football for
0: four games. Yep.
1: We'll take it. And certainly we'd like to get quicker, but, you know, you can't complain. Fumbles, we got to get that out of our system. We still had some penalties tonight, Josh. So
0: yeah. We
1: got one more game to work those out. We still don't have a final for LaRue and Green. We're hoping Green pulls that off because LaRue's in our district, and we want them to be injured when they come in here in 2 weeks. Anything else, big boy?
0: No.
1: All right.
0: It's a good night of football.
1: All right. I'm sure your darling fiancée likes to hear you say no. She'll remind you of that in a while.
0: Yep.
1: 38-0 Raiders. 4-0. We'll be back next week here on WLOC Sports. God bless.
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2: Fox News, I'm Roxanne Evans. Today marks the 25th anniversary of the 9/11 terror attacks. September 11th, 2001, four planes hijacked by terrorists crashed into the World Trade Center, Pentagon, and a field in Pennsylvania, killing thousands.
3: The heroes, the victims, what they gave to protect our country, to protect our freedoms.
2: That was U.S. Director of National Intelligence Jay Clayton in a exclusive with Fox's special report with Brett Baer. And ceremonies were also held at Ground Zero, Shanksville, Pennsylvania, and the Pentagon, where President Trump paid tribute. While tensions are rising in the Red Sea tonight, Iran-backed Houthi militants tighten their grip on a key port near a vital shipping route, Saudi Arabia, urging President Trump to take action. 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
5: I am 74 years old. 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
1: 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And in a throwback to his younger days, Brad Paisley's girlfriend mix-up.
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4: A 50% chance of rain and thunderstorms overnight, 66 for the low, an 80% chance of rain and thunderstorms tomorrow with a high of 85, a 60% chance of showers tomorrow night, a low of 65, then sunny and 88 on Sunday, sunny 87 on Monday, sunny and 90 on Tuesday.

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1: News. I'm Deborah Valentine. Ceremonies today at the Pentagon in Arlington, Virginia, honoring lives lost in the September 11th terror attacks 25 years ago. President Trump.
2: When future generations come here in 25, 100, or 250 years from now, they will stand in a nation that is free and unyielding in the face of evil.
1: Similar ceremonies taking place at Ground Zero in New York City and the Flight 93 Memorial in Shanksville, Pennsylvania. The Justice Department securing its first deportation order for an alien terrorist in Texas. U.S. Attorney General Todd Blanche weighs in on Fox's America Reports.
3: We can't always prove terrorism in court. You can't always prove the charges, but that doesn't mean that we should just stand by. And so this was just another tool in our arsenal that had never been used before and that we're going to start using.
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0: Stadium, sometimes called Soldier Field or War Memorial Stadium. Baseball begins in the spring, the season of new life. Football begins in the fall when everything is dying. 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
1: In baseball, you wear a cap.
0: Football is concerned with downs. What down is it?
1: Baseball is concerned with ups. Who's up? Are you up? I'm not up. He's up.
0: In football, you receive a penalty.
1: In baseball, you make an error. 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
1: 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And in a throwback to his younger days, Brad Paisley's girlfriend mix-up.
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4: A 50% chance of rain and thunderstorms overnight, 66 for the low. An 80% chance of rain and thunderstorms tomorrow with a high of 85. A 60% chance of showers tomorrow night, a low of 65. Then sunny and 88 on Sunday, sunny 87 on Monday, sunny and 90 on

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3: A reading of nearly 3,000 victims' names at Ground Zero.
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3: Stopping only for moments of silence, marking the exact moments four planes crashed and two towers fell.
2: Fox's Peter Doocy. Ceremonies also held at the Pentagon and Shanksville, Pennsylvania. President Trump taking aim at Chinese-made cars, saying we must protect the U.S. auto industry.
5: 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The big thing is they hire our people. 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
2: Also, Apple, if you're still listening, could you put little arms and legs on my phone so the next time I drop it between the car seats, it can crawl back out to me? Understand how we're at a point with technology that cars can drive themselves. We are living in the future, but they still all come with that gap like it's on purpose. Big enough for your phone, too small for your hand. You ever tried retrieving anything? It's scary. Like, I don't know. I've seen regular chairs, but car seats, they're made out of like knives and stuff. Ford is like, you drop your phone, you're gonna earn it back. You ever dropped your phone down there when you were really relying on it? Like for directions? You immediately transform into that. You know that character in movies who they haven't prayed since they were a child? You're just like, hey Siri, I don't know if you can hear me. But if you're there, I really need you right now. I don't know where I'm going. Sorry about a couple of things I've said to you.
1: 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Laugh it up. 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
3: About an 80% chance of rain and thunderstorms for you Saturday. We'll see an afternoon high of about 85 later today. And then for your Saturday night, a 60% chance of showers, 65 for the low. On Sunday, mostly sunny, a high of 88. Repeat that on Monday and repeat it again. A little warmer, about 90 on Tuesday.

0: This is what matters. This is beyond X's and O's. This is the difference mutual respect makes. This is what character looks like. This is what defines us in Kentucky. This is sportsmanship. School sports. It's not the outcome that matters most, but the way the games are played. This message presented by the Kentucky High School Athletic Association and the Kentucky High School Athletic Directors Association.
1: News. I'm Deborah Valentine. President Trump and administration members marking the 25th anniversary of 9/11 at the Pentagon in Arlington, Virginia.
2: No one can ever prepare for a day like 9/11, but we can always choose to be the kind of nation the world saw in those days after.
1: Ceremonies also held in New York City and in Shanksville, Pennsylvania. Security heightened as the Jewish High Holy Days are underway.
3: Jewish organizations, including the Anti-Defamation League, have issued security advisories and partnered with law enforcement to boost safety efforts ahead of the holiday, citing a rise in anti-Semitic incidents.
1: Fox's Kristen Goodwin reporting. Rosh Hashanah began at sundown Friday. It culminates at sundown on Sunday with the High Holy Days ending on Yom Kippur on Sunday, September 20th. 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
4: The creepiest cheer is Arkansas. Nobody told me about this. I went to an Arkansas game, and at one point, 80,000 people stood up and go, woo, big silly. Woo. Razorback, the cheer lasts longer than the game. Right? Like, and it's creepy. Like, I mean, it's effective. I think it's very effective. Because let's say you're playing football. You look up and you see 80,000 dead-eyed hillbillies going, like, oh, no. They're going to kill us. And I know Kentucky, you guys, you know, C-A-T-S. You're just bragging that you know how to spell that word. We know the stereotypes about Kentucky and education. We just want to let you know we can spell our mascot. Yeah, but aren't you the Wildcats? Let's not get crazy. I shouldn't talk. I went to Missouri. We say M-I-Z.
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4: 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We miss it by a lot of letters. Like...
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1: 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And in a throwback to his younger days, Brad Paisley's girlfriend mix-up.
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4: About an 80% chance of rain and thunderstorms for you Saturday. We'll see an afternoon high of about 85 later today. And then for your Saturday night, a 60% chance of showers, 65 for the low. On Sunday, mostly sunny, a high of 88. Repeat that on Monday and repeat it again. A little warmer, about 90 on Tuesday.

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5: News. I'm Roxanne Evans. The 25th anniversary of the 9/11 terror attacks was observed Friday. Director of National Intelligence Jay Clayton, in an exclusive with Fox's special report with Brett Baer, says it's about honoring those we lost and never forgetting.
6: The heroes, the victims, what they gave to protect our country, to protect our freedoms.
5: Ceremonies were held at Ground Zero, Shanksville, Pennsylvania, and at the Pentagon, where President Trump made remarks and paid tribute. Tensions rising in the Red Sea. Iran-backed Houthi militants tighten their grip on a key port near a vital shipping route. Saudi Arabia urging President Trump to take action. 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
4: I was exercising today, and there was a man on the machine next to me listening to a Discman. Today. This happened today. I didn't recognize it initially. They're much bigger than you remember. Much, much bigger. I thought he was listening to a pizza. Huge. Don't get me wrong, I had a Discman. This is how long ago I got my Discman. I paid $188. I could go over to Rite Aid right now with $188 and bring back a Discman for everyone in this room. For $188, though, it came loaded. All the best features. Bass boost? You betcha. You bet it had bass boost. If at any time you thought to yourself, is that all the bass? Boost. Oh, false alarm, everyone. Plenty more bass where that bass came from. Anti-shock, indispensable. Get the anti-shock, because if you were strong enough to jog while carrying this manhole cover, this

0: this Olympic discus, then the disc would not skip for the minute the batteries lasted while in anti-shock mode. It was pivotal. The sweetest feature on the disc band, though, the must-get, get the shuffle. Get the shuffle. You do not know what in the Sam Hill is coming up next when you hit shuffle on a disc. Every time a song ends, cliffhanger. Which one of these 10 songs?
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3: 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Red Hot Chili Peppers are co-writers on this song because of the You're My Butterfly, Sugar Baby reference. Check it out right now.

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4: About an 80% chance of rain and thunderstorms for your Saturday. We'll see an afternoon high of about 85 later today. And then for your Saturday night, a 60% chance of showers, 65 for the low. On Sunday, mostly sunny, a high of 88. Repeat that on Monday and repeat it again. A little warmer, about 90 on Tuesday.

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0: What? Dad, this is the best part!
1: Hurry up!
0: No!
1: It's too late for this. Hurry up!
0: Dad, this is the best part! Come on!
1: Hey, hurry up now!
0: No, this is I want to listen to it, okay?
2: Yeah, right. Too late.
3: Sure.
2: Eat this.

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1: News. I'm Deborah Valentine. President Donald Trump speaking at Friday's ceremonies at the Pentagon, marking 25 years since the 9/11 terror attacks. He says the attacks showed us the power of hate.
2: The 25 years since have shown us the even greater power of the American spirit to endure and prevail and to win.
1: Similar ceremonies also held at Ground Zero and in Shanksville, Pennsylvania. A man is arrested in Jackson, Mississippi in the tree-hanging death of a young black mother of four. Police Chief Rochelle Brackney says under arrest is Jacques Ratliff.
3: Our investigators will continue to examine the evidence, follow leads, continue to conduct interviews, pursuing any additional information.
1: A motive is under investigation in 29-year-old Tahisha Fortune's death. 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
2: You ever eat too many McDonald's fries? Of course not! There's never enough of them. There's always that moment when you're eating McDonald's fries where you're like, what happened? Where'd they go? Then you start scrounging for the fry crumbs. You're like, oh, that's just a piece of paper from the straw. Sometimes there's a loose fry in the bag. You know, the bonus fry? It's like Jesus is up in heaven. Give him an extra fry. He'll pay it forward.
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5: About an 80% chance of rain and thunderstorms for your Saturday. We'll see an afternoon high of about 85 later today. And then for your Saturday night, a 60% chance of showers, 65 for the low. On Sunday, mostly sunny, a high of 88. Repeat that on Monday and repeat it again. A little warmer, about 90 on Tuesday.

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2: Fox News, I'm Roxanne Evans. 25 years since the 9/11 terror attacks. Ceremonies were held at Ground Zero, Shanksville, Pennsylvania, and the Pentagon. President Trump paid tribute.
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2: 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President Trump taking aim at Chinese-made cars to protect the U.S. auto industry.
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2: The president on the Ingram angle. And the president has arrived in Ireland for a two-day visit. 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
6: All weekend,

This is what matters. This is beyond X's and O's. This is the difference mutual respect makes. This is what character looks like. This is what defines us in Kentucky. This is beyond X's and O's. This is the difference mutual respect makes. This is what character looks like. This is what defines us in Kentucky. This is sportsmanship.

0: mayonnaise, but I couldn't use the word extra. And I found out very quickly I wasn't getting enough mayonnaise. But I didn't want to break my resolution, so here's how I would order lunch. Hi, I would like a turkey sandwich with Swiss cheese, lettuce, and mayonnaise. You hear what I'm saying here? I want mayonnaise. Capital M-A-Y. And the rest of the letters that are necessary for mayonnaise.
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0: Tune in this weekend for those stories and country's top hits on Crooked Chase. 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
4: About an 80% chance of rain and thunderstorms for you Saturday. We'll see an afternoon high of about 85 later today. And then for your Saturday night, a 60% chance of showers. 65 for the low. On Sunday, mostly sunny, a high of 88. Repeat that on Monday and repeat it again. A little warmer, about 90 on Tuesday.

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1: Fox News, I'm Deborah Valentine. Ceremonies Friday at the Pentagon in Arlington, Virginia, honoring lives lost in the September 11th terror attacks 25 years ago. President Trump.
2: When future generations come here in 25, 100, or 250 years from now, they will stand in a nation that is free and unyielding in the face of evil.
1: Similar ceremonies taking place at Ground Zero and in Shanksville, Pennsylvania. Today's planned NASA and SpaceX crewed mission launch to the International Space Station is delayed. Fox's Jeff Manasso.
3: The mission, known as Crew 13, was adjusted late last month after NASA found an oxidizer leak in the propulsion system of the SpaceX Dragon capsule.
1: A new launch may happen later this month. 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
1: If you work for Apple or Android, would you stop improving the phones? I think we did it. We can do stuff on phones that we never even dreamed to ask for. You can wave your phone in front of a vending machine and it'll give you chips. I didn't see that in Back to the Future 2. You can post a sentence to the world and make yourself permanently unhireable. We have... I think we've covered it. I just wish these companies would now pool all of their resources together and finally create an unbreakable phone. How has that not been the priority these last 15 years that I've been trying to hold on to a $1,000 computer that's shaped like a slippery bar of soap?
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1: 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And in a throwback to his younger days, Brad Paisley's girlfriend mix-up.
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4: About an 80% chance of rain and thunderstorms for you Saturday. We'll see an afternoon high of about 85 later today. And then for your Saturday night, a 60% chance of showers, 65 for the low. On Sunday, mostly sunny, a high of 88. Repeat that on Monday and repeat it again. A little warmer, about 90 on Tuesday.

0: Chase Matthew, number 29 this week, holding it down. I am Lon Helton, and coming up, my co-host Hardy gives us the inside story behind the current hit from Blake Shelton.
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8: 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Home football games this season will be held on September 18th and September 25th. 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This message brought to you by Hart County Schools, where we're educating our future one student at a time.
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0: 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I'm Lon Helton, and coming up, my co-host Hardy spends his summer vacation in Japan.
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0: 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I'm Lon Helton, and coming up, Tucker Wetmore has a personal message for my co-host, Hardy. 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
12: This is Matt Jones with Kentucky Sports Radio. 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

Alan Langley moving up 3 to number 16, Loving Life Again. I am Lon Helton, and coming up, the story behind the movie debut of my co-host, Hardy.

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0: Zach Top once again at number 13, South of Sanity. I'm Lon Helton, and coming up, my co-host Hardy is really looking forward to spending a little time in Mexico with Luke Bryan.
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0: About an 80% chance of rain and thunderstorms for you Saturday. We'll see an afternoon high of about 85 later today. And then for your Saturday night, a 60% chance of showers, 65 for the low. On Sunday, mostly sunny, a high of 88. Repeat that on Monday and repeat it again. A little warmer, about 90 on Tuesday.

0: Bailey Zimmerman was number one last week with that song. Number eight this week, Chevy Silverado. I'm Lon Helton, and coming up, my co-host Hardy points out a few details that you may not know about his current song, MacArthur.
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0: Ella Langley and Morgan Wallen's two-week number one, number six this week, I Can't Love You Anymore.
1: I'm Hardy, here this week with Lon Helton. 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
1: I'm Hardy, here this week with Lon Helton. Coming up, Lon and I will have the number one song in the USA.
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11: About an 80% chance of rain and thunderstorms for you Saturday. We'll see an afternoon high of about 85 later today. And then for your Saturday night, a 60% chance of showers, 65 for the low. On Sunday, mostly sunny, a high of 88. Repeat that on Monday and repeat it again. A little warmer, about 90 on Tuesday.

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Music that will warm your heart and fill your soul. You'll hear traditional hymns, familiar gospel hits, and current gospel releases. 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Celebration to the King.

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0: And good morning, everyone. Dwayne Forbes along with Chris Jesse and Mae Bender. We're right here on Main Street in Mumfordville for the Civil War Days parade and all the activities that are going on surrounding this big weekend of all the soldiers coming in, the reenactments, and the Blue Gray Ball, and all the activities. And by the way, right now, the Lions Club Pancake Breakfast is still going on through 10 o'clock. So you've got time to get by and enjoy a good breakfast. And my goodness, it was so good today. I think this is the best that it has ever been in all the years. Sausage was so tender. The pancakes, very tender. And everything was so good. Everybody was bragging on the meal. And you've got time going over to Mumfordville Elementary School. This broadcast this morning brought to you in part by the Bank of Buffalo, by Brooks Funeral Home, Hart County Clerk Felicia Shelton, by Clark Drugs, Hart County Auto Parts, also by Hertz Auto Sales, by Family Medical Center of Hart County, by People's Bank, and by Kid Exterminating, along with Mumfordville Tourism Commission. So we do appreciate all of our sponsors, and we've got several others. We appreciate you all sponsoring these festivals. We'll next weekend be down at the Heritage Festival in Horse Cave. But we've got the parade coming up here at 10 a.m. And, Chris, we're looking for people to come in and maybe the town to pack in for the parade, and hopefully the rain will hold off.
1: Yeah, we'll take that and come in and get your belly fed. And there's food here on the square, too. So even if you love for you to come out to the pancake breakfast, but if you miss that and you come out here, there are food vendors set up. It's actually kind of nice this morning with the cloud cover. It's not surface of the sun hot like it has been, so you know, it's rain's holding off, and even Megan's here. Megan in the afternoon.
2: Hey everyone, it's me. Come on out, and they also have flamingos hidden places, so if you want to get like your free shaved ice, definitely come out and look for those. It's a really nice day out.
1: So let me get this right. If I find a hidden flamingo somewhere, I can take it over to the shaved ice place and get a free shaved ice.
2: Yeah, it's a medium size too, so it's a good size.
1: Oh, we're stepping up in the world, are we? All right. Well, folks, there's plenty to do, plenty to see here in Mumfordville at Civil War Days 2026. Dwayne, Megan, and Chris here live on Studio 101.

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0: morning from Studio 101 WLOC. We're live at the Civil War Day's festival celebration. Shindig. Let's just call it a... You like shindig?
1: Yeah, I like that a little bit better.
0: You have shindigs occasionally, right?
1: Oh, yeah, all the
0: time. I hear you have shindigs on the air.
1: What do you mean?
0: I mean, you have you have afternoon hootie-hoo shindigs on the air. Like, you're, you know... I'm trying to think what you do when you do, like... I can't think of your words, like today's daily this or daily that. You don't have a daily this or a daily that?
1: No, I just go with the flow.
2: Oh, no.
1: With the flow.
0: You have like, here's today's horoscope, or you do stuff like that.
1: Oh, yeah. So, yeah, I do like the mom confessions and stuff.
0: A shindig.
1: Yeah, okay.
0: Apparently, we don't call shindigs the same thing, because if you could see Megan's face, and this was TV, she was like, I don't think we do shindigs on the radio. Different story, different day. Hey, come by while we're here until 11. We've got some stuff to give away. I have Grand Ole Opry tickets for you. And we also have, the season is dwindling. We are in the last couple of weeks, of the season of baseball for the Cincinnati Reds, because Dwayne, they ain't going to the postseason.
3: No, they're not going anywhere, but going home. But, you know, if you want to go catch a game, it is a good experience for you and your family. Do want to tell you that this morning's live remote here brought to you by Kentucky Farm Bureau Insurance, by Richardson's Carpet, Green River CPA, Thompson Quality Excavation, Wells Transtech, Neal's Core Supply, Hometown Outdoor Power, Hart County Solid Waste, The Pickle Blossom, and Log Cabin Oil and Fuel Solutions. And that's Kentucky Farm Bureau of Horse K, Brad Smith, agent. We do want to thank all of our sponsors making it possible for us to be here today. You've got plenty of time to come on in and get ready for this parade. I understand it's going to be pretty exciting in a way that they're going to kick it off with the soldiers, so that's going to be something to see.
0: Yeah, a little different this year, and they're actually going to do, we call it like a mini battle segment as the parade goes down Main Street. It's kind of like a teaser, if you will, or an appetizer.
1: Oh, yeah, they're going to be chasing each other.
0: Yeah, an appetizer with guns and muskets and stuff, like Opie said. They'll do a little teaser of the battle as they do the parade today. Of course, the battle for the bridge battles are all going on down at the site, which is out from Rowlett's. And if you'll take 335 or Ellen Turnpike, follow the signs. They've got it clearly marked for you to get down there if you're interested in going down there today. But we're here on the square till 11. Bouncy houses, arts, crafts. There's food here. Plenty for you to do in downtown Munfordville, just like always, with Civil War Days 2026. Dwayne, Megan, Chris live on WLSC.

0: Thanks for listening to Celebration to the King. It is time to take a look at community calendar. 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And the location is 106 Alt Shelter Street, Horse Cave. Metcalf County Courtyard Singing will be held Saturday, September 12th at 5 p.m. in Edmonton. Singers will include the Sextons, the Spirituals, the Gospel Sounds, Austin Loy, Timber Garrett, Casey Harris, Gracie Harris, and Barbara Frode. Concessions will be available, and please bring a lawn chair. In case of rain, the singing will be moved to Edmonton Worship Center Gym at 107 Baker Street. Salem Baptist Church in Cave City will celebrate 225 years of ministry by hosting a special service on Sunday, September 13th at 10 a.m. The service will include worship, special singing by Joyful Road, and a time to reflect on the church's history and God's faithfulness for more than two centuries. There will be a barbecue meal and fellowship. A time capsule will be opened, and the church address is 90 Salem Church Road, Cave City. 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That's coming up Saturday, September 19th from 9 a.m. until noon at Rowlands Baptist Church. 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
1: Live at the Civil War Days Festival in Munfordville, Battle for the Bridge. And we appreciate all the folks, Greg Ard, Chris Sanders and company have been great to work with this year again, as always. And I know they work hard putting this on. It takes a little army. That's funny. It takes an army to do this event.
2: Oh, yeah, it sure does.
1: Madun Ching, right? It takes an army. Civil War Days battle. Oh. Takes an army.
2: I am so late to this.
1: Can't pet it. No, I'm just kidding. But we're
3: still working on yesterday.
1: Usually, all right. It takes a lot of folks to put this on, and whether somebody here at the square, or somebody down at the battlefield, or the folks organizing the parade, people who promoted it and solicited it. It's been a wonderful year again, and we're thankful for all of those folks. No rain here this morning. The clouds are giving us beautiful shade, and we appreciate that. The square is a booming with vendors. We've got arts and crafts stuff like you would normally see. They're still laughing about the Texan Army thing. Bouncy houses for the kids. There's plenty of stuff here to do. There's food on the square. I don't know when the pancake breakfast go through 10.
4: It does go through 10.
3: Yeah, all right. It's all you can eat.
1: And it's 9:37, so you got just a little bit of time to go get you some syrup down pancakes. You said they were good.
3: They are good. Coffee, orange juice, all your favorite drinks are there for breakfast.
1: And that, of course, benefits Lions Club.
3: It does, and buying eyeglasses for people in need.
1: Good deal. For the parade coming up here in just a little bit, 10 o'clock for the parade this morning, they're going to do a little bit of a battle reenactment teaser this year during the parade, so it'll be something different for the parade. The parade is at 10. They have ladies' tea at noon. The battle reenactment at Rowlett Station is at 2. The Blue-Gray Ball is tonight at 7. They do lantern tours at 7:30. If you've never done one of the lantern tours here, come by and do that. And if you don't know where to go, you can go up to the battlefield and ask some of the info tent. They'll tell you what's going on, the info place there, or come right out here, right the very front of the courthouse beside us, Christina and her crew here on the square. They can tell you about where the lantern tours meet and how to be a part of that. But those are really, really cool to do. They did them last night. They're doing them again today. There's a church service tomorrow morning at 10, a memorial service tomorrow morning at 11, and then a Civil War reenactment, the Sea for Real. That's all at the battlefield tomorrow. All right, so all the events tomorrow are at the battlefield. But we're on the square today. We're here till 11. Stop by our, we're right out front, right next to the main street as you go by on the square here in front of the courthouse. Sign up for, we've got Grand Ole Opry tickets we'll be giving away. We'll do a pair of those here in just a little bit. We'll do another pair before we leave at 11. And if you want to go see a Cincinnati Reds game before the end of this year, time's a-dwindling. We got a couple more weeks with home games, and then that's it. But if you can go and you want to go, just stop by and tell us you want to go. We'll get you some Cincinnati Reds tickets, as we've still got a few of those to give away this year, all right? We're live in Munfordville from the square. It's WLOC. Thank you.

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5: Gotta pick my name now. I need them Opry tickets.
6: Okay. Oh, he needs the Opry tickets. Yankee has stopped by and made the appearance that we've all been waiting for today, wearing his UConn attire. I was expecting to see some Red Sox, I'm not going to lie.
5: No, I didn't put that shirt on today. I figured I'd wait till tomorrow.
6: Okay, all right. Well, that's a good Sunday go meeting shirt.
7: Yep.
6: Welcome to Civil War Days, folks. We're in Munfordville on the square. We're here with all the vendors and the food folks. And here in just a few moments, the parade getting ready to start at 10. Lineup happening at the library and at the Hart County Bank and Trust parking lot. So that's where folks are lining up for that. They're doing a little bit of a reenactment here between the North and South for the parade today. So a little bit of a different look for the parade as they come down Main Street. I'm calling it a battleground teaser. If you don't get to make it down to the battlefield to see one of the actual reenactments, you can see a teaser of it right here. So come on out. Megan is working hard to try to give stuff away here today. She's like, sign up for the tickets or we'll... I was going to let you fill in the blank.
8: Oh, or we'll chase you down.
6: She will do that. She will chase you down. But Grand Ole Opry tickets. And Megan, actually, I was learning a little bit about you. You were asking, where is the Opry? You've never been to the Opry.
8: No, I've never really been to Tennessee.
7: You've never been to Tennessee? That's not a bad thing.
8: Well, I mean, I don't go out of state because I'm scared of heights, so bridges.
7: Oh, wow. Well, let's just walk across the Mumfordville Bridge while we're here.
8: Oh, let's
7: you
8: not.
7: Nope. Oh, wow. All right. Well, we can do that. But we need to get Megan to the opera here as an employee one of these days. We'll send her down. But you can come by. We're going to give away a pair on our next break. We'll give away a pair of Opry tickets, and then we'll have one more pair right before we leave at 11. So plenty of things going on with Civil War Days here. Plenty to do with the battlefield down at Rowlett's. Follow the signs if you want to go down there. Parade coming up here in just a few minutes at 10 o'clock. We're live from Studio 101 WLOC in Mumfordville.

0: Studio 101 WLOC. We are at Civil War Days, Munfordville, and we are getting, hang on just a second. The Spencers are still wanting to sing here behind me, and I don't need them to. Hang on just a second. All right. We're live at Civil War Days in Munfordville. We're getting ready for the parade here, and I said right before the top of the hour, we would be drawing for, a pair of Grand Ole Opry tickets. We'll do another pair here in 1 hour. Now, Megan, you found a good drawer, right?
1: Yeah, sure did. And my daughter, Maddie.
0: Oh, well, Maddie's helping us, and she's on the payroll today, too.
2: All right.
0: Yankees, like, no wonder it's fixed. All right, well, here, and you're Maddie, right?
3: Yeah.
0: Hi. And you drew out the lucky name. Who is the winner?
3: Katie Gard.
0: We'll say Gerard. Katie Gerard. And the phone number, it's a 528 number, so they're local, it looks like. Katie wins Grand Ole Opry tickets, Dwayne.
4: All right, congratulations, Katie. And so maybe Megan can give Katie a call and inform her. I'm sure she's probably still around. And we've got a lot of people beginning to come into town right now as we are at 10 o'clock. So that means the parade is going to start here in the next couple of minutes. And I mean, we've seen an enormous amount of people come in here in the last 5 to 10 minutes. So going to be a really good crowd here for this Civil War Days parade. And so want to invite you to come on in, gather in, and be supportive of those enactors that have come. And I think it's just going to be a great day here today. I want to say many thanks to Hometown Outdoor Power, Hart County Solid Waste, one of our sponsors, the Pickle Blossom right here in Munfordville, Log Cabin Oil and Fuel Solutions, Neal's Course Supply, 6880 New Bowling Green Road, Glasgow, by Wells Transtech, Thompson Quality also by Green River CPA, just right across from where we're standing. 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Those are our sponsors this year for our broadcast here in Munfordville on this cloudy Saturday. And hopefully this the rain is going to hold off, Chris.
0: I think so. Looking up the street here, it looks like they blocked off the main street up there beside the bank and up there at the corner of 88. So it's about time. I'm going to let you need to have it's this is normally the Lori and Dwayne portion of the broadcast. So I tell everybody I don't do good with describing cars. So it's going to be Megan and Dwayne. We miss Lori. I don't want to.
1: Yeah.
0: I miss Lori being here, and we hope she's listening. And I know she's not because she's probably sleeping and trying to get some soup down or something. But our thoughts and prayers to Lori. She's doing well, but it's recovery's the thing.
4: Yeah, recovery's the thing, and she just can't talk, but she's doing well all the other way.
0: So talking kind of essential what we do here. But Megan and Dwayne going to bring the parade to you here in just a couple minutes. I was going to say, let's break away for just a minute. Let's let them get the parade going. And as they do that, we'll come back here and continue here on the Square, Munfordville, live from Studio 101.

0: All right, welcome to Studio 101, and the parade is just beginning to come down Main Street here in Mumfordville. I got Megan with us today in place of Lori Houchins, that's still recovering. And so, Megan, we've got actually a pretty good crowd on hand, and thank goodness that the rain is holding off right now.
1: Oh, yeah. I mean, it was sprinkling earlier, but I'm glad it's gone now. The parade is getting ready to start. I hear them coming.
0: You can hear the drums in the far distant background, and they're being led by the city police department and maybe our local sheriff's department as well, as they're taking their time as they come down. And I'm sure there's kiddies out, and they've got their bags, and so they're ready to fill them up with some candy treats.
1: Oh, yeah, I see a bunch of kids over here getting ready in like that little stance that they're going to run out and grab it.
2: Yeah.
1: It's always a fun time when you have candy involved.
0: And we've got a lot of people that have got on their Civil War Days Hart County shirts today, commemorating this day and the history of Hart County and actually what took place. And I know that we're going to see both the Union forces and the Confederate forces here at the very beginning. And they're going to portray actually what happened here in the battle here in Mumfordville as the Union forces were run out of town.
1: Yeah, so it'll be led by the Union and the Confederates chasing them out. So it should be pretty cool portrayal here at the Civil War days. And here they come. There goes the police car right there.
0: All right, and we've got the Hart County Marching Band that's coming up. And so let you come on up here with me. And I know that they have always done a great job. And there is my granddaughter that is a in the color guard, Tegan Heath. And so proud of her.
1: Yeah,
0: morning, Tegan.
1: My nephew just passed holding the sign. He's in marching band as well. It's awesome.
0: Okay. All right.
1: You hear them drums going. They're really good.
0: They're
1: going
0: to be performing later today, I believe, up north toward Elizabethtown somewhere.
1: That's what Chris said. I'm pretty sure that's what they're going to be doing. This is going to be a good time. Well, here they come.
0: Here we go. The Hart County High School.

0: the Union forces.
1: Yes, and Lincoln's out here having a good old time. He's dancing. It's funny. Here comes the Union right now, and behind them is the Confederate going to chase them out.
0: As the Confederates chasing them out of town, as we're commemorating that, and exactly what happened here in the battle. And you can see that the Confederate drew their guns to chase them out of town. And next up, look at the beautiful dresses these ladies are wearing.
1: Yes, the beautiful purple dresses and the hats. Oh, my goodness. Sometimes I wish I was in that time period to be able to wear those clothes.
0: Purple polka dot and then a beautiful brown trimmed in black. And then we got the Communion United candy here from...
1: The bank.
0: This is from
1: Sicilian Bank.
0: Sicilian Bank.
1: Yeah, so they got a lot of lollipops out
0: they
1: here.
0: They do. Yeah, they're passing them out.
1: And look, there's the cross. Dwayne Kidd.
0: Brother Dwayne Kidd and his church that's out of Bonnyville. And there's plenty of candy here, guys.
1: Get you some candy.
0: Pick it up. I've got to hold my phone so I can't bend over. And then we've got
1: the Sheriff's Department.
0: Actually, the sheriff's wife is driving the truck this morning. The sheriff's doing the walking and throwing the candy.
1: And then here comes...
0: Morning, Jeff Wilson.
1: That's Joe Choate.
0: And then here's Joe Choate. And he's walking. The judge is doing the walking, and so...
1: the family's doing the riding.
0: Yeah. So he's taking care of the kiddies.
1: He's got a bunch right there, bro.
0: Absolutely. My goodness, look at the candy.
1: Look at this truck coming.
0: Anybody love Tootsie Rolls, you better grab them.
1: Oh, yeah, and suckers. Look at them dum-dums down there.
0: Here is Ralph L. Thompson, SCRTC Board of Trustee. And so he is running for re-election for the 524 and the 531 exchanges.
1: Yeah.
0: And those ballots have already been mailed. So everybody's to mark those ballots and get them back. And I don't want to really say a date, but I believe it's in the near future that you need to get those back.
1: Yeah. Oh, there goes the gun. Choke.
0: Next up, we've got a golf cart. I'm not sure who they represent. Got the American flag on the back.
1: Yeah.
0: And it's all decked out of those sporty wheels on that golf cart.
1: Oh, yeah, I'd like to be driving that.
0: Yeah,
1: nice.
0: If they were a little bit bigger wheels, I'd put them on my car.
1: Yeah. And we got the Bookmobile coming up now.
0: Yeah, Hart County Public Library. They do a great job. And the Bookmobile, of course, goes out to different places and sets up and at our schools and brings those books to the children.
1: And they are throwing out a lot of candy. I see that coming out that window. Got all that sound coming. I don't know if you guys can hear that or not.
0: Absolutely.
1: Fire department.
0: And we got Miss Connie driving the Bookmobile. Morning, Connie. She's running behind, she said. As long as you throw the candy, they won't count you.
1: No.
0: No, absolutely. Oh, we got a book.
1: Yeah, they got a book from the Bookmobile.
0: Here comes James Gary Puckett, District 1 Magistrate. And he's all decked out this morning. Morning, Gary.
1: Look at the greenery

0: fake out. All right. Horse K Fire Department.
1: There we go. Hey, they are quieter.
0: They don't have their sirens going, but they do a great job. All our fire departments do a great job. And so many thanks to all our fire departments. And, you know, at a moment's notice, they can be at that house and at that accident. And or as EMTs, you know, to assist.
1: And a lot of them fires are volunteer, too. And they volunteer their time, which is awesome.
0: We got a 2-year-old and he's in control of the...
1: He's driving it. What?
0: He's pushing that.
1: Hey, that would be fun as a 2-year-old. Aw, look back there. She's waving.
0: Right. All right. And then let's see. We've got Hardyville Volunteer Fire Department. Yeah, I think he's going to play us a song on that.
1: Yeah, beep, beep.
0: Can you name that tune?
1: No, it sounds like a bunch of racket.
0: Hardyville.
1: Still Hardyville.
2: Oh, well, I slipped on one candy.
1: I know, it's all fine. Like them
0: airheads? Airheads? Yeah.
1: I don't like them.
0: I don't either.
1: Oh, here comes the horses.
0: Here comes the horses.
1: Oh, my goodness. Aren't they pretty?
0: They are.
1: Oh, and then there's the soldiers.
0: Yep. There's a Confederate soldier.
1: I think. Yep. Oh, they're holding the flags and everything. Yep. Look at that. They're probably going to shoot them guns, you think?
0: And that flag's pretty neat. It's made out of actually like a cypress tree limb or something.
1: Oh, yeah, that's really cool. Probably like they would do back in the day. That's awesome.
0: Here's the rest of the Army that we missed a few minutes ago.
1: I guess they were running behind a little bit. But look, that one is too. It's on a different kind of stick.
0: And of course, that reenactment will be out at the battlefield, out toward Woodsonville. And if you want to drive out toward Rowlett, you'll find those. You'll find the directions how to get there. There'll be vendors set up, and they'll have those reenactments this afternoon, the blue-gray ball tonight, and then the reenactment tomorrow afternoon. But before that, there'll be the period church service in the morning.
1: Yeah.
0: So a lot of things going on out there.
1: Oh, it's always a lot of fun to go out there. I go out there every year and watch the battle, and we have a good time, and we learn a lot of stuff, especially if you walk through those camps. They will actually give you history of what's going on there.
0: And then we got people walking up just picking up the candy. I think it's going to be the end of the parade, but they're picking up.
1: Confused.
0: They're cleaning up what's left here. So if you see something you want, you might want to get it. So I think that's going to be the end of the parade, Chris. And we just want to thank everyone that came out and watched the parade. Had a good crowd here this morning.
3: Absolutely, and we're still here till 11. Stuff going on all through the midday and into the afternoon here on the square. So plenty of food, plenty to do. Go to the battlefield. Make it a day in Munfordville. We're going to try to hold the rain off and come on out. We're here till 11. Got another pair of Grand Ole Opry tickets for a winner that we'll have coming up right before we leave at 11. So we're live on Munfordville, from Munfordville, the Studio 101 WLOC Civil War's Day, a Civil War Day's broadcast.
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12: I'm Pam Puso. The Iran war and trade tensions, some of the topics touched on by President Trump, who is in Ireland.
13: Trump met with Ireland's president, Catherine Colonna, and the Taoiseach of the prime minister, Micheál Martin. The president wading into one of Ireland's most politically sensitive questions, telling the press he would love to see Irish reunification.
12: That's Fox's Alex Hogan in Dublin. When asked about the war with Iran, the president said it will work out fine. Fox's Trey Yingst is on an aircraft carrier.
14: We are on the USS George Washington in the Arabian Sea, the area of operation for CENTCOM right now in the war against Iran. And there has been quite a bit of activity. Last night, we saw nighttime operations of jets taking off.
12: The president predicting the war could end after the midterm elections. America's listening to Fox News.
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0: And a good morning, everyone. We are broadcasting live from Main Street in Mumfordville, Civil War Days 2026. And the parade just came through maybe about 10 to 15 minutes ago, and just a really good crowd. And actually, everybody is sticking around and got a good crowd out and visiting all the vendors here in the courthouse lawn and getting some food and some drinks. And many thanks to Chris when he got me, picked me up a lemonade and got some bottles of water for everybody. And so I think everybody's having a good time. The sun has went in for the very moment. And so, I mean, it's actually a perfect day to come out and enjoy some of these festivities going on here at the courthouse lawn. And then also, don't forget, out at Rowlett Station, out just outside of Rowlett's, you can go out to the battlefield and see the reenactment. That's going to come up this afternoon around 2 o'clock. You've got the Blue-Gray Ball tonight, and the lantern tours are tonight. They were last night, and so they'll be again tonight. And then, of course, tomorrow will be the period church service in the morning, and then another reenactment tomorrow afternoon before everything is over. Your broadcast this morning brought to you by the Bank of Buffalo, also by Brooks Funeral Home, Hart County Clerk Felicia Shelton, Clark Drugs, Hertz Auto Sales, by Family Medical Center of Hart County, People's Bank, Kid Exterminating, Mumfordville Tourism Commission, and Kentucky Farm Bureau, Brad Smith, the agent in Horse Cave. And so, like I said, it's been a good crowd here. The weather's overcast. I don't know how long the rain's going to hold off, or maybe we may not even get any.
1: I mean, that's the further we go into the morning, at least, the better our chances get through the early afternoon. So we'll see. But we've still got plenty going on, as Dwayne mentioned, all through the day into this evening, and then tomorrow church service, memorial service, and the battle reenactment at the battlefield in Rowlett. So there's all kinds of stuff going on both here on the square today, down there tonight and tomorrow. So come on out. Civil War Days 2026. You've been here before, and if you haven't, well, welcome in, and we'll stop by us. And Miss Christina Sanders is sitting right beside us here. She's kind of at the info booth. She'll be glad to tell you anything you need to know and get you to whoever you need to get to.

0: what you need to know for Civil War days. All right, we'll draw for another pair of Grand Ole Opry tickets right before we leave at 11. We're in Munfordville. 11, Dwayne, Megan, I'm Chris for WLOC.
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9: Don't get me wrong. If you're on Ozempic, I think it's amazing. You know, it's like a modern marvel of medicine that we can even do that. 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To start the day. I think I want cake for breakfast. No, I don't. I'm going to go for a run. I may never eat again. Let's go! Yeah, just change who you are for a few hours. I'm sure that won't have any side effects. It's fine. I might take it just for the side effects. I need them. 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
9: Dude, I've always wanted to be entitled to financial compensation. For something moderate to severe. 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
12: 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This is Phone.

0: And good morning. We're right back here at Civil War Day's parade and right here on Main Street in Mumfordville, broadcasting live. And this portion brought to you by Log Cabin Oil Solutions, also Hart County Solid Waste, the Pickle Blossom, Hometown Outdoor Power, Richardson's Carpet, Green River CPA, Thompson Valley Excavation, Wells Transtech, Neal's Core Supply, and Megan may have a special guest for us. I'll let you do the interview.
1: Oh, hey. Hey, Abraham Lincoln, you want to talk to us for a little bit?
2: What would you like me to say?
1: All right. Well, how are you doing today?
2: You know what? I'm so thankful to be here in Hart County. The Battle of Mumfordville was a key battle in the state of Kentucky that would really help me win this war. Did you know that?
1: No, I didn't. Tell me more about it.
2: Well, you see, Braxton Bragg and Kirby Smith were on their way here to make Kentucky a Confederate state.
1: Okay.
2: If they make Kentucky a Confederate state, I've said to lose Kentucky would be to lose the whole game. And they got stalled here at a place called Mumfordville.
1: Oh no.
2: Yes, and so it gave my Union General Don Carlos Buell enough time to get to Perryville because they knew they were going to clash there in Perryville. And so Don Carlos Buell was able to gather a few more troops, I forget from what regiment, but if Braxton Bragg had not been stalled here, he would have gotten to Perryville. I do believe the Confederates would have taken that Perryville battlefield, and Kentucky would have become Confederate, and the whole game might have been over.
1: Oh, no, we don't want that, do we?
2: No, we do not.
1: No.
2: Now, right now, ma'am, I'm looking for the organizer of this wonderful show. Is it right here? So maybe
1: yeah.
2: If you can tell me what's your name.
1: I do not know.
2: Okay, because I have normally given a sound system, and the crowd wants to hear that speech. What's the name of that speech? That everybody should know at least the name of the speech. The Gettysburg Address.
1: The Gettysburg Address, yes. Oh, you're getting ready to give that here under the tent, aren't you?
2: Well, as long as I have a sound system.
1: Okay, awesome.
2: It gets a little loud with all the vendors and everything.
1: Yeah.
2: You can hear me if I don't have a sound.
1: Oh, yeah, we want to definitely hear that Gettysburg Address.
2: Let me check.
1: Okay, awesome. There you go. You have it from Abraham Lincoln down here at Civil War Days. He's getting ready to do the Gettysburg Address.
0: Wow. So you interview Abraham Lincoln.
1: I know, right? It's like we went back in time or something.
0: Can you do Jefferson or not George
3: Jefferson?
0: Thomas Jefferson?
3: Wheezy?
1: I don't see him around, so I don't know.
0: You don't see Wheezy, do you?
1: I don't know. What's a Wheezy?
3: Can I borrow your DeLorean?
1: I have no clue
3: what
1: that.
3: You don't know what that means?
1: Is that a Star Wars?
3: No, that's a Back to the Future thing. So you said you talked to Abraham. We talked to Abraham Lincoln. I was when we get back, can I borrow your DeLorean? I want to go back.
1: Is that a time machine?
3: Yeah, time machine.
1: Okay, yeah.
3: DeLorean.
1: I know a time machine.
0: She's dealing with yesterday again.
1: Well, you know, there we have it. We went back in time, spoke to Abraham Lincoln, and found out that time machine has another name called a DeLorean.
0: So, sponsors, you're getting your money's worth today, I promise you. I tell you, we appreciate everybody joining us this morning, and there's a lot going on here in Mumfordville, but there's a lot going on, too, out at the out at Rowlett Station. So get on out, try to catch the reenactment. Come on in, get you something good to eat here at the Courthouse Square. There's all types of children's games. There's swings. There's bounce houses. Everything for the kids to do. And plus, there's plenty of vendors right here on the square in Mumfordville. This is Dwayne Forbes on the road in Mumfordville with Studio 101. We thank all of our sponsors and Chris Jesse and Megan Bender being with us here this morning. And we'll be back here in just a little while, and we're going to be drawing for those Grand Ole Opry tickets.
1: Yes.
0: So good luck to everybody, and best wishes. Studio 101 on the road in Mumfordville.
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12: The Senate gets back to work on Monday, but it's still not clear whether Kentucky Senator Mitch McConnell will be back on Capitol Hill. His office hasn't confirmed a return date as of yet. Sandy Collins has more in this report.
13: Questions continue around Mitch McConnell's health nearly 3 months after he was hospitalized following that fall at his Washington home on June 14th. The 84-year-old senator was treated for pneumonia and spent weeks in a rehab center before being discharged to go home and recover August 6th. McConnell's office says he remains engaged in Senate business, but has not said whether he'll return when lawmakers reconvene on Monday. McConnell has not been seen in public since June. I'm Sandy Collins.
12: And Governor Andy Beshear has announced more than $36 million for hospital reimbursements and transportation projects across Kentucky. The funding includes COVID-related hospital cost and safety improvements for pedestrians and bicyclists. I'm Scott Hooper.
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16: 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We are about ready to wrap up our broadcast, but there's plenty still going on here in downtown Munfordville and at the battlefield just out of Rowlett. 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Tonight up there, lantern tours.
3: trying to think, of course, the vendors and food concessions still here on the square through the afternoon here today in Munfordville. So, again, plenty to come see and do. Yeah, the Blue-Gray Ball is tonight here in town. Actually, it's at the battlefield, too. So all that's still going on today. And tomorrow, come on out to Civil War Days. All right, we're getting ready to roll out our final drawing for Grand Ole Opry tickets. And Miss Megan has drawn...
1: Natalie Jones.
3: Natalie Jones. You're our winner, our second winner. You join Katie...
1: Gerard.
3: I was going to say G, and thank you. Katie Gerard, Natalie Jones. They both win Grand Ole Opry tickets here today, Dwayne.
17: Congratulations to our winners today, and thank you so much to our sponsors making it possible for us to be out here on the road. And, of course, a week from this morning, we'll be on the road there at the Heritage Festival downtown in Horse Cave. And Chris probably will be setting up on Friday night. And then we'll be back Saturday, too, to broadcast live there throughout the morning and up until around the noon hour. I want to thank everybody for listening in. Thank all of our sponsors once again for being a part of our community and supporting local community events. Thank you so much. And that's going to wrap it up here on Main Street in Munfordville. Dwayne for Chris Jesse and Megan saying thank you for listening. Everybody have a great weekend. We'll see you back Monday morning right here on Studio 101.
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16: Looking at a few showers today and 83 for the high, then partly cloudy tonight eventually. We'll see a low of 69. Some sunshine by Sunday afternoon and 89 there. Then clear skies, 64 for Sunday night. Sunny 86 on Monday, sunny at about 91 on Tuesday. Repeat that again on Wednesday.

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5: Stevens, President Trump in Ireland for talks about trade and economic concerns.
6: I'm pleased to say that Ireland is now the sixth largest source of foreign direct investment in the United States, with nearly $392 billion invested in 2025. I'm pleased to say that Ireland is now the sixth largest source of foreign direct investment in the United States, with nearly $392 billion invested in 2025.
5: The president also catching some of the Irish Open golf

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8: I am 74 years old. 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
8: 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Sometimes till 7 o'clock at night. 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Y'all been in the light. 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
15: 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When you pass
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17: I know I wrote the song, but also I'm like, how did I end up on this song? You know, it's a lineup of just absolute legends.

0: Russo. President Trump was in Dublin, Ireland this morning, meeting with officials and business leaders.
1: I'm pleased to say that Ireland is now the sixth largest source of foreign direct investment in the United States, with nearly $392 billion invested in 2025.
0: The president now attending the Irish Open at his oceanfront golf course in Ireland, marching toward the midterms.
2: In order for us to protect America, we have to elect sane, competent people who love the America that we are, not the America they want us to be.
0: Senate Republican Tim Scott speaking to Fox News. 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
5: The Senate gets back to work on Monday, but it's still not clear whether Kentucky Senator Mitch McConnell will be back on Capitol Hill. His office hasn't confirmed a return date as of yet. Sandy Collins has more in this report.
6: Questions continue around Mitch McConnell's health nearly 3 months after he was hospitalized following that fall at his Washington home on June 14th. The 84-year-old senator was treated for pneumonia and spent weeks in a rehab center before being discharged to go home and recover August 6th. McConnell's office says he remains engaged in Senate business, but has not said whether he'll return when lawmakers reconvene on Monday. McConnell has not been seen in public since June. I'm Sandy Collins.
5: And Governor Andy Beshear has announced more than $36 million for hospital reimbursements and transportation projects across Kentucky. The funding includes COVID-related hospital cost and safety improvements for pedestrians and bicyclists. I'm Scott Hooper.
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13: Showers today and about 83 for the afternoon high here. Those should end this evening in partly cloudy skies overnight with a low of 69. A little sunshine by Sunday afternoon and 89 for the high. Sunday night, mostly clear, low of 64. Sunny and 86 on Monday, mostly sunny 91 on Tuesday, and then sunny and about 91 again on Wednesday. Maybe some showers, a little bit cooler, back into the 80s by the end of this upcoming work week. 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
13: 89-year-old Marshall Reed Bailey of Glasgow passed away Thursday. He was a member of Glasgow Baptist Church, a U.S. Army veteran, and was a founding partner of the Bailey Gibson Automobile Dealership in Glasgow. Survivors include his two daughters, Maria Bailey of Glasgow and Angela Greenfield of Indiana. Six grandchildren and two great-grandchildren survive. A funeral service for Marshall Reed Bailey is scheduled for 1 Wednesday afternoon at Glasgow Baptist Church, and burial will follow in Glasgow Municipal Cemetery. Visitation is 1 to 8 p.m. Tuesday at A.F. Crow & Son Funeral Home, and from 9 a.m. until service time on Wednesday at the church. 70-year-old David D. Thomas of Glasgow passed away Thursday. Survivors include his daughter, Trinity Thomas of Lexington, two sisters, Brenda Pinnock of Elizabethtown and Linda Judd of Louisville. A memorial service for David D. Thomas is scheduled for 7 Monday evening at Hatcher and Sadler Funeral Home. Visitation will begin at 4 Monday afternoon at the funeral home. 91-year-old Wendell, known as Wendy Harris of Park City, passed away Wednesday at T.J. Sampson Community Hospital. He was a U.S. Air Force veteran. Survivors include his wife of 51 years, Mildred Jackie Keaton, 8 children, Bonnie Zinman, Tina Strasser, Debbie Harris Chatelain, Wendell David Harris Jr., Tanya Harris Wilson, Kevin Harris, Wendy Harris, and Crystal Gorbett. One sister survives, Mary Gillespie, one brother, Roundell Harris, and 29 grandchildren and several great-grandchildren all survive. A funeral service for Wendell, known as Wendy Harris, is scheduled for 4 p.m. Sunday at Hatcher and Sadler Funeral Home. Visitation is from 10 a.m. until service time on Sunday at the funeral home. 71-year-old Rondell Reynolds of Magnolia passed away on Wednesday at Baptist Health Hardin. He was a member of Buffalo Baptist Church. Survivors include his wife of 51 years, Duneva Propes Reynolds, a daughter, Rhonda Wilson, two sons, Tommy Reynolds and Ethan Reynolds, both of Magnolia. Two grandchildren survive along with two brothers, Ronald Reynolds and Tony Reynolds, all of Magnolia. A funeral service for Ronald Reynolds is scheduled for 11 Monday morning at Dixon Rogers Funeral Home, and burial will follow in Jaggers Cemetery. Visitation is 2 to 8 p.m. Sunday and from 9 a.m. until service time on Monday at the funeral home, and all times in this obituary are Eastern. 66-year-old Richard Eugene Bradley passed away Saturday at his home. He was son of the late Eugene and Bonnie Bradley of Lexington and was retired from the U.S. Postal Service. Survivors include a sister, and a graveside service for Richard Eugene Bradley is scheduled for 11 Monday morning in Bunfordville Municipal Cemetery. Arrangements are being conducted by Seago Funeral Home.
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8: Looking at a few showers today and 83 for the high, then partly cloudy tonight eventually. We'll see a low of 69. Some sunshine by Sunday afternoon and 89 there. Then clear skies, 64 for Sunday night. Sunny 86 on Monday, sunny at about 91 on Tuesday. Repeat that again on Wednesday.

0: Mumfordville is the place to be for Hart County's Civil War Days, which will be held Friday, Saturday, and Sunday, September 11th through the 13th, where you can learn more about battles for the bridge, such as living history camps, battle reenactments. 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
5: I'm Paul Stevens. President Trump in Ireland for talks about trade and world issues.
6: Conversations and topics ranging on a variety of issues from trade tensions to the conflict with Iran, Gaza, as well as Ireland's neutrality in a lot of these conflicts. So the president in the morning at the ambassador's residence met with business leaders and spoke to the press, calling this relationship fantastic.
5: Fox's Alex Hogan. Mr. Trump also taking in the Irish Open at a golf course he owns. An arrest in Jackson, Mississippi in the tree-hanging death of a young black mother of four, the suspect Jacques Ratliff.
7: This case remains active and additional arrests will be pending as our investigators continue to follow the evidence wherever it leads.
5: Jackson Police Chief Rochelle Brackney. 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
11: Also, Apple, if you're still listening, could you put little arms and legs on my phone so the next time I drop it between the car seats, it can crawl back out to me? Understand how we're at a point with technology that cars can drive themselves. We are living in the future, but they still all come with that gap like it's on purpose. Big enough for your phone, too small for your hand. You ever tried retrieving anything? It's scary. Like, I don't know. I've seen regular chairs, but car seats, they're made out of like knives and stuff. Ford is like, you drop your phone, you're gonna earn it back. You ever dropped your phone down there when you were really relying on it? Like for directions? You immediately transform into that. You know that character in movies who they haven't prayed since they were a child? You're just like, hey Siri, I don't know if you can hear me. But if you're there, I really need you right now. I don't know where I'm going. Sorry about a couple of things I've said to you.
9: 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Laugh it up. Laughs on break.
12: Yo, it's Russell Dickerson. This is my single worth your while. Hot Chili Peppers are co-writers on this song because of the You're My Butterfly Sugar Baby reference. 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
7: Fayette County's Board of Education has announced an election for 6 members to their superintendent screening committee. They are looking for the permanent replacement of Dr. Demetrius Liggins, who recently retired. State law requires the committee's establishment within 30 days of a vacancy. We have learned that some of the members include Admin Assistant Adrielle Camuel, District Teachers Sarah Fightmaster, Ariel, and Whitney Walker, and District 3's Penny Christian. And in the meantime, the Metcalf County Sheriff's Office is looking for answers in response to several headstones that were damaged at the Summer Shade Cemetery. The acts of vandalization took place between August 31st to this past Sunday. The vehicles connected are believed to be either a Chevy Tahoe or Avalanche or a GMC Yukon, Suburban, or Escalade. I'm Brady Hopkins.
6: This is the Kentucky News Network.
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10: Looking at a few showers today and 83 for the high, then partly cloudy tonight eventually. We'll see a low of 69. Some sunshine by Sunday afternoon and 89 there. Then clear skies, 64 for Sunday night. Sunny 86 on Monday, sunny at about 91 on Tuesday. Repeat that again on Wednesday.

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5: News. I'm Carmen Roberts. President Trump visits Ireland to meet with officials and attend the Irish Open at his golf course, but touches a nerve when he comments on one topic. Fox's Alex Hogan.
6: The president wading into one of Ireland's most politically sensitive questions, telling the press he would love to see Irish reunification.
5: The president talked about many other issues, including the war with Iran, saying that he believes it will end after the midterm elections.
7: They're trying to hold out as long as they can to complicate the election.
5: Saudi Arabia shuts down a crucial oil export pipeline after a series of attacks the kingdom says came from Iraq. And the CEO of Anthropic calls for slower AI development after a former employee raised worldwide alarm, saying AI could kill all of humanity by the end of the decade. America's listening to Fox News.
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9: The creepiest cheer is Arkansas. Nobody told me about this. I went to an Arkansas game, and at one point, 80,000 people stood up and go, woo! Big silly! Woo! Back. The cheer lasts longer than the game. Right? Like, and it's creepy. Like, I mean, it's effective. I think it's very effective because let's say you're playing football. You look up and you see 80,000 dead-eyed hillbillies going, like, oh, no. They're going to kill us. And I know Kentucky, you guys, you know, C-A-T-S. You're just bragging that you know how to spell that word. Yet. We know the stereotypes about Kentucky and education. We just want to let you know we can spell our mascot. Yeah, but aren't you the Wildcats? Let's not get crazy. I shouldn't talk. I went to Missouri. We say M-I-Z.
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9: 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We miss it by a lot of letters. 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
11: 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And this is Rethink Some Things. You're the kind of woman makes a merry thing. My idea when we wrote it was actually...

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1: 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And in a throwback to his younger days, Brad Paisley's girlfriend mix-up.
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7: A former Bromley City Council member in Kenton County is pleading guilty to fraud charges. Authorities say that over the course of 2 years, beginning in 2022, 36-year-old Reagan Frantz embezzled hundreds of thousands of dollars from customers and two nonprofits that she had volunteered for while working as a bank manager at Home Savings Bank in Ludlow. She later stepped down from her role on Bromley City Council. Frantz pleaded guilty this week to bank fraud, theft by a bank employee, and aggravated identity theft. She faces decades in prison and sentencing, which has been scheduled for January. And the Lexington Fire Department is remembering the lives lost on 9/11. In honor of the 25th anniversary of the attacks, the fire department held its annual stair climb at Kroger Field, where firefighters dressed in full gear, as well as community members climbing 1,500 steps during the event. Nearly 3,000 people were killed in what is now as the deadliest terrorist attack in human history. I'm Brady Hopkins.
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10: We're looking at a few showers today and 83 for the high, then partly cloudy tonight eventually. We'll see a low of 69. Some sunshine by Sunday afternoon and 89 there. Then clear skies, 64 for Sunday night. Sunny 86 on Monday, sunny at about 91 on Tuesday. Repeat that again on Wednesday.

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5: Fox News, I'm Jane Fergus. President Trump spoke about Ireland's investments in the U.S. during his visit to Dublin today.
6: I'm pleased to say that Ireland is now the sixth largest source of foreign direct investment in the United States, with nearly $392 billion invested in 2025.
5: Trump also did not stay neutral when talking about a unified Ireland, saying it would be a, quote, great thing. Michigan Republican Senate nominee Mike Rogers and Democratic nominee Abdul El-Sayed campaigning today at the football game between the Michigan Wolverines and the Oklahoma Sooners. Sayed has a connection to the University of Michigan.
7: He is a University of Michigan alum, and he's out here today, too. Sayed has said football is full of toxic masculinity.
5: Fox's Alexis McAdams. 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

0: is the place to be for Hart County's Civil War Days, which will be held Friday, Saturday, and Sunday, September 11th through the 13th, where you can learn more about battles for the bridge, such as living history camps, battle reenactments. 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
8: I was exercising today, and there was a man on the machine next to me listening to a Discman. Today, this happened today. I didn't recognize it initially. They're much bigger than you remember. Much bigger. I thought he was listening to a pizza. Huge. Don't get me wrong. I had a Discman. This is how long ago I got my Discman. I paid $188. I could go over to Rite Aid right now with $188 and bring back a Discman for everyone. Don't get me wrong. I had a Discman. This is how long ago I got my Discman. I paid $188. I could go over to Rite Aid right now with $188 and bring back a Discman for everyone in this room.

0: for the minute the batteries lasted while in anti-shock mode. It was pivotal. The sweetest feature on the discman, though, the must get the shuffle. Get the shuffle. You do not know what in the Sam Hill is coming up next when you hit shuffle on a disc. Every time a song ends, cliffhanger. Which one of these 10 songs?
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7: Questions persist regarding Senator Mitch McConnell's physical return to Capitol Hill as the United States Senate prepares to reconvene on Monday. The 84-year-old Kentucky senator has not made a public appearance since June. His legislative office continues to defer all inquiries regarding his physical status to his August rehabilitation discharge statement. Governor Beshear confirmed his administration has received no formal briefings on the senator's medical status or recovery timeline from Washington officials or congressional leadership. Meanwhile, nine Kentucky universities have issued a joint petition to Senators McConnell and Rand Paul calling for congressional passage of the Protect College Sports Act. Athletic directors argue unrestrained transfer portal activity and unregulated compensation jeopardize non-revenue and Olympic sports programming across the Commonwealth unless national standards are enacted by Congress. I'm Travis Laird.
6: This is the Kentucky News Network.
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10: We're looking at a few showers today and 83 for the high, then partly cloudy tonight eventually. We'll see a low of 69. Some sunshine by Sunday afternoon and 89 there. Then clear skies, 64 for Sunday night. Sunny 86 on Monday, sunny at about 91 on Tuesday. Repeat that again on Wednesday.

0: Mumfordville is the place to be for Hart County's Civil War Days, which will be held Friday, Saturday, and Sunday, September 11th through the 13th, where you can learn more about battles for the bridge, such as living history camps, battle reenactments. 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
4: Fox News, I'm Carmen Roberts. A new battlefield is forming in the Middle East between the Iranian-backed Houthis and Saudi Arabia. As President Trump visits Ireland. In Dublin, he praised growing cooperation between the U.S. and Ireland as trade, not war, takes center stage.
5: Our relationship with you is fantastic, actually, fantastic. And despite what you did to us on trade, you know what I'm talking about.
4: And he was talking about...
5: You took all of our medical companies. We got to get a couple of them back. You people did very well. You fleeced us, but that's okay.
4: However, the president said Iran was probably responsible for an aerial attack on Saudi Arabia that shut down a key oil pipeline. And Mississippi police arrest a man in the death of a black woman found hanging from a tree last month. 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
9: Racing Louisville FC is exploring potential relocation to a larger media market in an effort to boost ticket sales and commercial sponsorships. Executive ownership groups associated with FC Cincinnati have held exploratory discussions to purchase and relocate the NWSL franchise, the only top-tier professional sports team in Louisville. Although team leaders maintain the club currently expects to play in Louisville next season, ownership continues to evaluate regional market options. Meanwhile, athletic directors from 9 Kentucky universities, including the University of Louisville, have sent a joint letter to Senators Mitch McConnell and Rand Paul. University athletic leaders labeled the existing patchwork of state NIL laws and unrestrained transfer portal activity unsustainable, warning that unregulated athlete compensation jeopardizes non-revenue women's and Olympic sports programming Commonwealth-wide unless Congress enacts national standards. I'm Travis Laird.
8: This is the Kentucky News Network.
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15: Partly cloudy here for the overnight, 69 for the low, then some sunshine by Sunday afternoon. Tomorrow's high, 89. Clear skies and 64 for Sunday night, sunny, 86 on Monday, sunny, 91 on Tuesday, sunny, 91 Wednesday.

0: News. I'm Jade Fergus. President Trump in Dublin speaking with Irish leaders about trade tensions, Iran, and Gaza.
1: The president wading into one of Ireland's most politically sensitive questions, telling the press he would love to see Irish reunification.
0: It's Fox's Alex Hogan. The island is currently divided as Northern Ireland remains part of the UK. Russia's President Vladimir Putin is sending a warning to European nations that might be considering helping Ukraine.
2: Putin was at an economic summit in India when he told reporters that if European governments send troops into Ukraine, it will mean a war with Russia. Putin also denied his country posed any threat to Europe, saying there is no such threat and never has been.
0: That's Fox's Jill Nato. 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
5: Racing Louisville FC is exploring potential relocation to a larger media market in an effort to boost ticket sales and commercial sponsorships. Executive ownership groups associated with FC Cincinnati have held exploratory discussions to purchase and relocate the NWSL franchise, the only top-tier professional sports team in Louisville. Although team leaders maintain the club currently expects to play in Louisville next season, ownership continues to evaluate regional market options. Meanwhile, athletic directors from nine Kentucky universities, including the University of Louisville, have sent a joint letter to Senators Mitch McConnell and Rand Paul. University athletic leaders labeled the existing patchwork of state NIL laws and unrestrained transfer portal activity unsustainable, warning that unregulated athlete compensation jeopardizes non-revenue women's and Olympic sports programming Commonwealth-wide unless Congress enacts national standards. I'm Travis Laird.
4: This is the Kentucky News Network.
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16: All right, partly cloudy skies here for the overnight, and 69, we'll say, for the low. We're looking at some sunshine by Sunday afternoon. Tomorrow's high about 89, then clear skies tomorrow night, a low of 64. Right now, we're expecting sunshine on Monday, 86 for the high, a little warmer. About 91 on Tuesday with sunshine. Repeat that on Wednesday. Then a chance of showers maybe Thursday, Friday with highs back into the 80s as we finish up the upcoming work week. 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
16: 89-year-old Marshall Reed Bailey of Glasgow passed away Thursday. He was a member of Glasgow Baptist Church, a U.S. Army veteran, and was a founding partner of the Bailey Gibson Automobile Dealership in Glasgow. Survivors include his two daughters, Maria Bailey of Glasgow and Angela Greenfield of Indiana. Six grandchildren and two great-grandchildren survive. A funeral service for Marshall Reed Bailey is scheduled for 1 Wednesday afternoon at Glasgow Baptist Church, and burial will follow in Glasgow Municipal Cemetery. Visitation is 1 to 8 p.m. Tuesday at A.F. Crow and Son Funeral Home, and from 9 a.m. until service time on Wednesday at the church. 70-year-old David D. Thomas of Glasgow passed away Thursday. Survivors include his daughter, Trinity Thomas of Lexington, two sisters, Brenda Pinnock of Elizabethtown and Linda Judd of Louisville. A memorial service for David D. Thomas is scheduled for 7 Monday evening at Hatcher and Sadler Funeral Home. Visitation will begin at 4 Monday afternoon at the funeral home. 91-year-old Wendell, known as Wendy Harris of Park City, passed away Wednesday at T.J. Sampson Community Hospital. He was a U.S. Air Force veteran. Survivors include his wife of 51 years, Mildred Jackie Keaton, 8 children, Bonnie Zinman, Tina Strasser, Debbie Harris Chatelain, Wendell David Harris Jr., Tanya Harris Wilson, Kevin Harris, Wendy Harris, and Crystal Gorbett. One sister survives, Mary Gillespie, one brother, Roundell Harris, and 29 grandchildren and several great-grandchildren all survive. A funeral service for Wendell, known as Wendy Harris, is scheduled for 4 p.m. Sunday at Hatcher and Sadler Funeral Home. Visitation is from 10 a.m. until service time on Sunday at the funeral home. 71-year-old Rondell Reynolds of Magnolia passed away on Wednesday at Baptist Health Hardin. He was a member of Buffalo Baptist Church. Survivors include his wife of 51 years, Duneva Probst Reynolds, a daughter, Rhonda Wilson, two sons, Tommy Reynolds and Ethan Reynolds, both of Magnolia. Two grandchildren survive along with two brothers, Ronald Reynolds and Tony Reynolds, all of Magnolia. A funeral service for Ronald Reynolds is scheduled for 11 Monday morning at Dixon Rogers Funeral Home, and burial will follow in Jaggers Cemetery. Visitation is 2 to 8 p.m. Sunday and from 9 a.m. until service time on Monday at the funeral home, and all times in this obituary are Eastern. 66-year-old Richard Eugene Bradley passed away Saturday at his home. He was son of the late Eugene and Bonnie Bradley of Lexington and was retired from the U.S. Postal Service. Survivors include a sister, and a graveside service for Richard Eugene Bradley is scheduled for 11 Monday morning in Bunfordville Municipal Cemetery. Arrangements are being conducted by Seago Funeral Home.
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7: I like mayonnaise to the degree that it had to come into a New Year's resolution. It was a New Year's resolution that I could not order extra mayonnaise on my sandwiches. I could order mayonnaise, but I couldn't use the word extra. And I found out very quickly I wasn't getting enough mayonnaise. But I didn't want to break my resolution, so here's how I would order lunch. Hi, I would like a turkey sandwich with Swiss cheese, lettuce, and mayonnaise. You hear what I'm saying here? I want mayonnaise. Capital M-A-Y. And the rest of the letters that are necessary for mayonnaise.
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partly cloudy here for the overnight, 69 for the low, then some sunshine by Sunday afternoon. Tomorrow's high, 89. Clear skies and 64 for Sunday night, sunny, 86 on Monday, sunny, 91 on Tuesday, sunny, 91 Wednesday.

0: is the place to be for Hart County Civil War Days, which will be held Friday, Saturday, and Sunday, September 11th through the 13th, where you can learn more about battles for the bridge, such as living history camps, battle reenactments. 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
5: News. I'm Carmen Roberts. President Trump was in Dublin, Ireland this morning to meet with officials and business leaders.
6: I'm pleased to say that Ireland is now the sixth largest source of foreign direct investment in the United States, with nearly $392 billion invested in 2025.
5: And the president is now attending the Irish Open at his golf course. As the president maintains the war with Iran will likely end after the midterm elections, U.S. Central Command says the naval blockade is working.
7: CENTCOM says they've now redirected 100 commercial vessels. They have blocked Iranian ports, but the Iranians are still trying to hit warships in this area.
5: Fox's Trey Yingst. And Oklahoma State stuns number 6 Oregon 39-31, ending the Cowboys' 21-game losing streak against major opponents. 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
3: 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That's Green River Tire and Oil, 31W Mumfordville. Open Monday through Friday, 8 to 5. 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You can take your best shot with two great locations to serve you at Trophy Ridge Trading Post in Cub Run and at the Depot in Mumfordville, where they sell guns, fishing equipment, and archery. They're also your headquarters for all your trail cameras, and they're your Hoyt Archery dealer. They have the ladder stands in stock, and they also do custom food plotting. So if you're a sportsman, keep in mind Trophy Ridge Trading Post in Cub Run and at the Depot in Mumfordville. 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
6: If you work for Apple or Android, would you stop improving the phones? I think we did it. We can do stuff on phones that we never even dreamed to ask for. You can wave your phone in front of a vending machine and it'll give you chips. I didn't see that in Back to the Future 2. You can post a sentence to the world and make yourself permanently unhireable. I just wish these companies would now pool all of their resources together and finally create an unbreakable phone. How has that not been the priority these last 15 years that I've been trying to hold on to a $1,000 computer that's shaped like a slippery bar of soap?
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9: Partly cloudy here for the overnight, 69 for the low, then some sunshine by Sunday afternoon. Tomorrow's high 89. Clear skies and 64 for Sunday night, sunny, 86 on Monday, sunny 91 on Tuesday, sunny 91 Wednesday.